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1: Did you know that people can walk around with their eyes wide open and still not be awake? 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It's informational, it's inspirational, and it's insightful because we plan to wake you up on Wednesday. 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
2: 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Star Trek made its premiere on NBC TV, starring William Shatner and Leonard Nimoy. That happened on this day in 1966. Former U.S. President Gerald Ford pardons former President Richard Nixon of all federal crimes. That happened on this day in 1974. The Oprah Winfrey Show is first broadcast nationally on this day in 1986. Rachel Maddow made its premiere on this day on MSNBC. 2008, a large statue of Confederate General Robert E. Lee was removed from Monument Avenue in Richmond, Virginia. That happened on this day in 2021. And Pope Francis celebrated Mass in a remote jungle town in New Guinea. And that happened on this day in 2024. Those are just a few historical events that happened on this day, September 8th, on Hallelujah 95.3, Tallahassee's highest praise.
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1: Happy Thursday, everybody. I'm Abby Walton in the WCTV newsroom. Here's a look at some of the stories we're following right now. After a nationwide search, the Tallahassee City Commission has named its new city commissioner. It's current deputy city manager Karen Jemenville. She was approved Wednesday in a 3-2 vote. In total, three people were up for the job. Scott Andrews, a former county manager in New Mexico, Valerie Washington, the assistant city manager of Fort Worth, Texas, and Jemenville, who spent 27 years with the city. The decision was met with opposition from Commissioners Matlow and Porter. Matlow motioned for a one-year transition contract to allow Jemenville a chance to decide if the job is right for her. That motion failed 3-2. Commissioners asked Jemenville if the upcoming election and a possible new commission would affect her job performance. She said she's confident she'll be able to keep working with whoever comes on. Jemenville's contract will be drafted and presented for ratification at next Tuesday's commission meeting. For the latest news, weather, and sports, make sure you stay with WCTV on air, online, at our WCTV Facebook page, and now through our WCTV News app. From the WCTV Newsroom, I'm Abby Walton.
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3: 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Keep it there.

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1: This is your boy, Zacardi Cortez. 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

You might be standing next to somebody and you don't know what they've been going through. But when I think about the goodness of Jesus, I'm about to have church right by myself. Is that all right? I want you to lift your voice and talk to the person next to you.

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3: 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So I just want to just let you guys know you're doing a wonderful job in the Lord.
2: 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Please spread the word. That means so much.
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3: I love this one. How about Alvin? Hand him here. All right.

Listen, real quick. We go over across the country, and so many people are going through. Children run away, and they're on drugs, and parents don't know what to do. But I want you to know that the Bible says, no weapon formed. You see, sometimes we miss it. We miss it because the Bible lets us know it's going to be formed. But it also, if it stopped there, we'd be in trouble. But it said, no weapon formed against you shall prosper. That means it's not going to accomplish what it comes to do. Now, you see, the Bible said that the Satan comes to steal, kill, and destroy. So he ain't coming to make you feel bad. He wants to take you out. But the love of God will not let him take you out. Now listen, you wonder when your blessing coming, when my miracle coming. But listen, on my car, there's a mirror that says, the objects are closer than they appear. I come to let you know tonight that your victory

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3: Well, say you got a problem that you can't solve. This is your night. That's what that old preacher said at a revival meeting down in Mississippi one night. He said, the doors of the church are open, and you need to come on down to the altar. The price has already been paid. And as you open up the doors of the church, the choir began to sing.

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1: 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We are so glad you're here to start your day with us. Over the next hour, we'll fill your morning with powerful worship music, uplifting scriptures, and inspirational quotes to remind you that every sunrise brings a brand new opportunity to live with faith, joy, and gratitude. Whether you're driving to work, making breakfast, or just taking a quiet moment before the world wakes up, this is your time to recharge your spirit and recenter your heart. So take a deep breath, let go of yesterday's worries, and let the light of hope guide your steps today. Now let's begin with a song that reminds us of God's endless love and grace.

When you stop chasing the wrong things, you give the right things a chance to catch you. Isaiah 43:18-19. Forget the former things. Do not dwell on the past. See, I am doing a new thing.

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1: Open your mouth, church, and begin to worship. 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
1: 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As we began to pray, he got excited and started praising God right there in the parking lot. So if you like him,

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1: 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James 1:2-4. 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

If Rance Adams here, he say, I need you to work it out. Work it out.

Let everything that hath breath praise the Lord. Praise ye the Lord. You are listening to Power and Grace, an hour of worship, right here on Hallelujah 95.3. You love

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0: out of the valley, out of the storm, out of the grave. 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

How many of you know that God created you to fly? 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Chandler, remind him, Chandler. 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
2: 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Hey!

0: the choir stand. Where is that? 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Where it at?
1: In the choir stand. Where it at?
0: Hey!
1: In the choir stand.
0: Eddie, I want to go back to that. Gotta keep watching.
1: In the choir stand. Where it at?
0: Do that break. 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

Hallelujah. 95.3. Doc D in the morning. On this wonderful Wednesday, 77 degrees, 844. And in just a minute, we have an edition of Chief Corner. Blessed to have in the studio live Alicia Hill, who's the Director of Communications. Y'all stick around. You're about to get informed as well as inspired right here on Tallahassee's Highest Praise. We are, hallelujah, 95.3.

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0: Tallahassee's highest praise. Doc D in the mornings, and I have in the studio with us for another edition of the Chiefs Corner, and we are blessed to have the Director of Communications, Mrs. Alicia Hill. How are you?
1: Ready.
0: Hey, doing well on this wonderful Wednesday. We've had a power-packed weekend. So much has happened here in the city with the Labor Day game. You know, I wish we would have won, but hey.
1: I was certainly hoping for the Noles to pull out a win. I think that's what we all were looking forward to, but it was still a good game. I was glad to see how it ultimately ended up being, a competition on the field. Good old school football, as they called it.
0: Yeah. And I was a little further down south, went to Orlando, and then we were going to travel to the game to Miami to support those Rattlers. But, still, we're still Noles and we're still Rattlers.
1: That's right. And it's still early in the season. There's time.
0: All right. Well, the Chief Corner, we give you information and stay in contact with the community. It's just a vessel that has been so beautiful, a beautiful connection with the listeners. And we're blessed to continue it. And we have some great things to touch on and some important things to touch on today.
1: That's right. I think that when you talk about this connection to the community, it's just such a great opportunity, not just for the chief, but just the department in general, for people to have that sentiment that they can reach the department, that we're open and can have those conversations. So we look forward to coming here.
0: I love it. Going to give you the floor. We're going to touch on a lot of things that I want to let listeners know. I did receive some messages asking about the incident there at Governor Square Mall. And some updates concerning that. So I don't know if you want to touch it now or we can do it at the end. It's up to you.
1: Yeah, we can ask the viewers to stick around. We'll have some more information on that in just a little bit.
0: Okay. All right. Well, it's a big week because September 11th is right around the corner.
1: I cannot believe it's been 25 years. September 11th, it's one of those days where as law enforcement officers and first responders, they really get to take a moment to think about the gravity of what they do every day, running in while other people are running away, and to recognize the individuals who lost their lives and the individuals whose lives were forever changed. I saw a preview or a commercial for a documentary, The Children of 9/11, who were... The children of people that were killed in that attack. And so here it is 25 years later, they're adults and they're able to tell their story. On the local level, we participate in multiple different things across the city and also at the department. We have the first responder walk at TFD Station 1, okay. Another partnership with the Tallahassee Fire Department. The city leaders and community leaders gather for that. Just a good time to reflect on what happened 25 years ago in this country.
0: Wow. I mean, that's one of those things, one of those moments in history that you remember exactly what you were doing, where you were, everything when that moment happened.
1: That's right. And it's also so wild to believe that this is one of those things. It's in the history books. And there were people, to remember where you were. And now to see that there are people learning about it, weren't born yet, weren't thought of. And so to be able to tell them about what happened and the impact that it had, I think that you just see the country as a whole pull together and really commemorate and honor those individuals and just truly make sure that their memory lives on.
0: Yeah. I like what you said about pull together, because that's the, and I hate to say it, those are moments that you don't often feel, especially in this political climate, but during that time, man, all races, genders, but didn't matter what it was like, we pulled together, collectively. It was like a family. You loved each other. You felt the pain of each other, and you kind of united in that moment. And I just wish we had that moment or that feeling of unity always.
1: Yeah, I think just in general, when you really want to believe in humanity again, you look at tragedy, and just like you said, you see all of these different groups come together and really support each other, because that's something that we know what it feels like to hurt for the most part. And you know what it feels like to be able to step in and support people in all kinds of different situations that happen. So it's unfortunate that that's often the time that you see people gather together. But it also is something that can reaffirm that faith in humanity and the direction that we're going.
0: Wow. Nearly 3,000 people lost their lives and families impacted by those attacks. And we'll never forget Always remember.
1: That's right.
0: All right. All right. Well, we're going to post on our Facebook page, Hallelujah 95.3. Just go to that page on Facebook and you're going to see all of the activities that are going to be taking place. We have some questions from the community.
1: Yeah.
0: If we can get to those. Here's one. It says, Chief, what message do you have for parents when talking to their children about avoiding conflicts involving firearms, gangs, or retaliation?
1: You know, this is a great question, not only for the fact that it's so loaded, but also the fact that it's so relevant coming off of what we saw this weekend.
0: Yeah.
1: You know, you asked me when I'd be able to talk about Governor Square Mall, but I think it's relevant just because it was an argument that escalated into gunfire. And that's what we're seeing oftentimes. We're seeing that there is a disconnect of being able to resolve arguments and be able to go your separate ways, even if you're upset, you know? Although I'm not the chief, the message from Alicia on behalf of the Tallahassee Police Department is have those conversations with your children about what it means to disagree with someone and still walk away, even if you are still upset in that moment. Now, as for the people that are around you, feel empowered to talk your friend down, because sometimes it's not you that's upset. Sometimes it's your friend who is, maybe they're the known hothead in the group and somebody brushes up against them or steps on their shoe. You knew it was an accident. You saw it happen. It was unintentional, but, you know, two people get into it. Feel empowered to talk to your friends and say, hey, man, it's not worth it. Come on, let's go. Don't empower them or encourage them to do something that they will later regret or could bring danger to not only the people around you all that have nothing to do with what has just happened, but also to you yourself.
0: And that word that the person from the community used, gangs, they're everywhere. Let's not just think that they're just here in the city, but they are here too.
1: Yes.
0: How can a parent get more involved to find out, you know, if their child our children are part of these type groups?
1: Have the conversations. A lot of times when you're talking about parents and children, you're not having the conversations that simply put it all on the table to say, what are you doing? Know where your child is.
0: Come on.
1: There's nothing wrong with knowing if your child is in the bed, at home, outside with their friends. You should know who they're with, where they are. Mm-hmm. You know, sometimes, especially when we're getting ready to put out a press release, birthdays are coming across my desk that say 2011, 2012. I'm actually confused, because what are you doing? Who were you with? What's going on? And I, you know, the chief talks about it a lot, that it's not a law enforcement problem. It is a community problem.
0: Ooh.
1: And when those conversations aren't happening, that's when you see young people, idle mind is the devil's playground.
0: And so when you
1: see those young people who are engaged in activities that they shouldn't be, or hanging with crowds that they shouldn't be, a lot of times it is the result of people not being aware of where they are, who they're with, and just that dynamic, that village is not there for people to feel like, I know you're not supposed to be here.
0: Right.
1: And I'm going to call your mama.
0: Yeah.
1: You know, that's one element that we don't see. But specific to your question, if people have questions, if parents have questions about what their children are doing, some of it is just asking. There are resources in so many different organizations that you can get involved with, whether it's some of the local groups here who are doing incredible work with our youth. Incredible work. But in addition to that, you also have the department as a resource. You have other law enforcement agencies that have tools and people available and willing to talk to children that you think either are on the wrong path and you want to right it, or are headed in the wrong direction.
0: Yeah. And that's what I was going to ask, for the benefit of the parents. Because listen, we got them on both sides. You know, got those parents that are just not involved, let the kids out at 2 o'clock in the morning. I'm just be straight up with you and doing whatever and all that kind of stuff. But on the flip side, you may have those parents too, who are doing everything that they possibly can to steer their children in the right direction. And they've just lost control. I mean, they want the best for their children. What resources, or can they call the TPD for additional resources to help deter their child from a dead end.
1: Absolutely. We have so many community programs, whether it's a summer program, so you just get them for a stint, or something more long-term like a cadet program.
0: Oh, man.
1: And, and it's not just about whether or not you're interested in law enforcement. Sometimes it goes a little further, and it's just about whether or not you want them to be exposed to law enforcement mm-hmm. in a different type of way than just responding to a call. Mm-hmm. And I think that when you're in, just reach out, because there are so many different things. 850-891-4200 is the way to reach the Tallahassee Police Department. You can also find us at talgov.com/police. But for any parent that's interested in knowing what resources are available, we need to know more about the child as far as their age to kind of point them in the right direction of a program. Mm-hmm. But also there are mentors, officers who are a part of the department that would be very interested in being able to stop by and just have that conversation with them from the perspective of wanting to see them be all that they can be.
0: I love it. And the fact that you guys are not just here to protect but to serve, it shows that you really do care about the community and the, and our kids and our children. One more question. We're going to take a break and come back and touch on what happened over the weekend. But there's another question. What is your viewpoint on recreational marijuana from a public safety perspective? That's a loaded question.
1: Yeah, that's a loaded question. I think that, you know, of course, whatever state statute says, that's what we will always follow. And so I think from the stamps of the department, it's that if it is legal, then you know that there won't be any issues. Once you cross the line of what is legal and what you're able to have and what you're able to do with what you have, that's when we have an issue.
0: Well, you know, I'm, and I know you may not have all of the answers, but you're, you know, so I'm asking these questions from a parental aspect.
1: Absolutely.
0: As a father. Man, they have so much stuff now. They got stuff in the stores you pick up that look, it'll fool me.
1: It's scary.
0: Right there at the counter.
1: Yeah, it's scary. They have it labeled as candy. You know, even to your point, as a parent, you always want to ensure the safety of your child. And I think that that's the scariest part, is knowing that there are things out there that are literally put there to entice children.
0: And
1: it's appealing to them. The colors are bright. The letters look fun. It looks like a bag of Skittles. And I think that when you talk about the evolution of law enforcement, that's what we're up against. It's not just technology. It's just that there are people who are getting smarter. There are companies who are figuring out loopholes for how to get into the homes and the minds of children at a younger age to be able to influence them and make them their consumers. And so we, as a law enforcement agency, have to work twice as hard to combat that and to be there for parents and to encourage them, let them know what to look out for. But it's so much. It's prevalent for sure.
0: Wow. Are there agencies or organizations that can help parents kind of, you know, get the knowledge of what's out there with all of the vaping, just all the stuff? It's a smoke shop pop up every day, just about.
1: Yeah, I think the local school district does a good job of keeping parents informed and letting them know what's prohibited and what's permitted. I also think that there are plenty of resources out there. A lot of times, you know, people wonder about resources and they're at your fingertips, you know, whether it's a specific site. Make sure, of course, it's a credible site, whether you're looking at the tail end of the URL for a .org or .gov. Mm-hmm. To make sure that the information that you're consuming is accurate information and in line with what you want to do. But sometimes it's literally just a matter of looking out there for it and being able to use all of the information available to make the best decision possible for you and your family.
0: Thank you so much, Director of Communications for Tallahassee Police Department, Mrs. Alicia Hill, in the studio. When we come back after the break, we're going to touch on what happened over the weekend with the Governor's Square incident with the Chief's Corner, featuring the one and only Mrs. Alicia Hill. All right, coming back in just a minute right here, Hallelujah 95.3.

0: All right. I feel a little better than that. I feel so now. Okay, yeah, I feel a little better. I feel all right now. All right.
1: Kirk Franklin in the family, Melodies from Heaven in the studio, still with us, Director of Communications for the Tallahassee Police Department, Mrs. Alicia Hill. I heard you singing that Melodies of Heaven.
2: Kirk Franklin, I put him on the radio anytime.
1: No, you're a Baptist, baby, right? Tabernacle
2: Missionary Baptist Church.
1: What?
2: Yeah, oh, since the 90s.
1: Since the 90s. Okay. Shouts out to Pastor Stanley Walker, all the great folks there. Well, we got to touch on, I don't want the listeners to get upset with me because I got a couple messages saying when you have the next Chief's Corner, please ask him about what happened at the Governor Square Mall. And we know you're the Director of Communications sitting in for the chief, so let us know what we need to know.
2: Absolutely. Well, just about right before 3 o'clock on Saturday, we got reports of shots fired inside the mall, multiple 911 calls coming in about what people in the mall or in the area had heard, what they thought was going on. So, of course, we responded quickly. There were several units on scene within minutes. And ultimately, as the investigation continued and we asked questions and talked to witnesses, we were able to determine that it was two groups that had got into an argument inside the mall, and outside or inside the parking garage is where the shooting actually occurred. And I tell you, Doc D, when I first heard about it, my actual first thing that I saw was someone post an active shooter at the mall.
1: Mm-hmm.
2: That was the one that went, you know, it grew legs very quickly. I mm-hmm. immediately was on the phone trying to figure out what happened, whether or not there was any truth to it, because, I mean, within minutes that had hundreds of shares.
1: Yes, ma'am.
2: It was very quick. And I was just terrified. I was saddened by, you know, what possibly happened.
1: Mm-hmm.
2: I do want to say it was not an active shooter. When we use the word isolated, I know that doesn't help the people that were involved, because of course, when you say, well, I didn't have anything to do with it and I was affected, that automatically makes it feel like isolation or that term minimizes the situation. But it was very real for the people that were there.
1: Yes.
2: And we don't take that lightly.
1: Mm-hmm. Yeah. Yes. And I guess by being in that parking garage, gunshots can just,
2: acoustics in there, they're meant to echo. You know, if you've ever heard a muffler inside the parking garage, that'll make you take a second look to figure out what's going on. And you just don't think of the mall as being a place that you have to look over your shoulder to wonder whether or not this is happening.
1: Exactly.
2: And I think it's a reality check, not just for the agency, but the community as a whole, because a lot of times people think, well, I don't live on that side of town, or I don't know people like that. And so for some people, the reality that some of these things are happening in the city of Tallahassee, it feels like, well, I'm untouched by it until it happens at 3 o'clock in the mall and you're inside with your children. And then it goes back to what we talked about earlier. Violence in the community is not a law enforcement problem. It is a community problem. And if you see something, say something. I wonder how many people saw this argument, not knowing that it would escalate to what it ultimately ended up being, but you know, how many people saw this? And this isn't to point fingers at anybody. At the end of the day, the individuals responsible made a decision and they were ultimately apprehended and they will be, you know, held liable for what occurred.
1: Mm.
2: And you can't undo that. You know, you can't undo the parents that had to go home that evening and explain to their children what happened. Mommy, why did we have to hide? Those things, they break my heart. I have a 3-year-old. She's very inquisitive. She has questions.
1: Mm-hmm.
2: We weren't going to be somewhere for an extended amount of time with me telling her to be quiet without me having to go home that evening and explain to her what happened, why, you know, she came home last week actually and told me about a lockdown game that they played, knowing how to go into a closet and be quiet at school. So that's where we are. And it breaks my heart as a parent. It breaks my heart as a community member, because even in that instance where in theory, there were two groups that were feuding and the shooter knew who he was targeting in that moment, he still ended up striking a vehicle that had a family in it.
1: Wow.
2: That bullet never had a name. It never had a name. It never intended target, maybe, but not a name. And so when you, bystanders, whether it's physical or emotionally, are impacted by this, it really does something to the community. It does something to people's sense of safety. It does something to their hope of, you know, what it looks like to go out, be with your family and friends. You just trying to have a good time. You know, brick and mortars are already struggling just in general because of online shopping. So when people do decide, oh, I'm going to run in the mall really quick to go grab something, the last thing that you're thinking about is that experience or that time to go do something is going to be tainted or tarnished by what ultimately ended up happening.
1: Now, those the three involved, all three are apprehended, arrested?
2: Yes. Yeah.
1: Okay. And from what I've read, that, you know, it was two that were minors.
2: Two that were minors. And again, just as we mentioned, just seeing those birthdays come across, and I have to do a little math. I'm like, well, maybe some numbers are transposed. Is this really what I'm looking at here? And they're getting younger. Sometimes you're seeing those ages pop up, 13, 14, 15 years old, and you just have so many questions. There's heartbreak and outrage on all fronts. Because you recognize that, you know, your frontal lobe isn't even fully developed
1: right
2: at this point, but there was still real damage caused. And so there are so many nuanced things that make it complicated. But as for the police department, we responded, were quickly able to determine what happened. And when you talk about the community and what they should take from this, one, of course, was the response, that it was swift, that we were able to make an arrest within 24 hours of this happening. Actually, I think more accurately, 12 hours would be more appropriate. But then the importance of people reaching out with information. And being able to say, this is what I saw. I think this might be connected. This is what I heard. Here's a video because I happened to be recording this and then it happened. Or I saw this make and model of a vehicle pass by me at a high rate of speed. All of those things matter. And a lot of times people think, well, what I saw wasn't important. Well, let us be determine whether or not there is any relevance to the case by you providing that information. And I think the community, I hope that what they take from this is the importance of them being involved and not feeling like their information isn't important or isn't warranted or doesn't help us investigate the case.
1: Wow. Well, we thank you so much from a parent aspect, you know, and this is Doc D talking, not the station, not TPD or Mrs. Alicia Hill. I'm just saying, as far as from a parent, I thank you in the department for acting swiftly and getting those who actually did it arrested, because, you know, at the end of the day, if they would have gotten away with this, who's to say that they would have done it, they wouldn't have done it again. You know, this ain't something that they just started doing, you know, and I'm not, you know, for one to, you know, make everything a racial issue or things like that. That's not what I do. But if my family is there and we're just there for innocent, going to get some ice cream or what have you at the food court or what have you, and something like that happened, and my child, my wife, my sister, my friend, you know, was to get shot. That's just It's sad. And when I saw that come across on social media about the active shooter, of course, my heart went out just like yours. And when the information started to kind of unravel, it's like, my God, you know, 14, 15. Oh, man.
2: Yeah.
1: You know, it's a sad situation. And, you know, I know the justice system will prevail. And we just congratulate and we applaud the TPD for acting swiftly and finding out, you know, what happened in arresting those involved. And you know, at this point, what can we do as a community to safeguard ourselves or to kind of help prevent? You know, I know you can't stop things, you know, right, but there are some things that we can do to kind of help prevent things like this from happening.
2: I think from the perspective of being a spectator or a visitor somewhere, just keep your head on a swivel. Never feel like you are so safe that you shouldn't know where exits are. You shouldn't have those conversations with your family about where to go, what to do, what your meetup point is. And I'm not talking about every conversation going to Dairy Queen or to any sort of restaurant, but just in general, have those types of conversations about being vigilant. And if it feels a little off or it feels like something might be going on, on, be mindful, call the police, let us come in and see what's happening, or, you know, talk to the security team that might be somewhere in the area to say, hey, this feels a little off. I don't know why, but something in my gut, trust your instincts. They

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1: Hey, man, I just saw two groups arguing. It looks like they calmed down, but they still in the same.
2: Right.
1: They're still in the same area.
2: Absolutely. You may,
1: and sometimes just the presence of, you know, of authority, of TPD, will have, may just warn off some of that from happening.
2: Absolutely. Just the presence of seeing, okay, well, let me, I don't want any trouble, so let me go on about my business, as far as the people involved. That always is the, has the potential. Now, we did see with Halftime Liquors a couple of years ago that even with police presence, there are people who will still fire into crowds of people if that's, you know, what they so choose to do. And that's unfortunate and disheartening as well. But as far as the police department, we are going to do everything that we can at every turn to ensure the safety of this community and to continue to push that message that if you see something that feels just even a little off, to call us so that we can come out and figure out what's going on.
1: Wow. Thank you so much. We look forward to the Chief's Corner every Wednesday around this time. And it's just a way to keep the community involved. If you have any questions, feel free to go to Facebook, type in Hallelujah 95.3. Send us your questions, because every Wednesday at 8:30, we will have, if not the Chief himself, someone representing the Tallahassee Police Department to answer community questions and let us know what happened the previous week. And we thank you so much. Miss Alicia Hill, you Melodies from Heaven, I put you in choir number two today.
2: Okay, well, make sure I'm in the bag.
1: I got you. Until next week, more of the best in gospel music. 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
1: 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I'm Lady Michelle.
2: Again, thank you for joining us tonight. I want to get right into the word, but before we do, would you just stand right where you are, please, and join me? It really honors the Lord when we stand and we read his word together and when we pray together. So if you will, whether you're at home or if you're able to, please stand with me. And then let's make this faith confession. I hear the word. I believe the word. I receive the word. I will never be the same again. I am forever changed by the word. Please, somebody, say the word of God. Hallelujah. Glory to God. Join me now, if you will, in our anchor passage for tonight. It is from Romans in the New Testament, chapter 4, verses 19, 20, and 21. Three verses, verses 19, 20, and 21 of Romans chapter 4. We're speaking of Abraham here in this particular passage. And being not weak in faith, he considered not his own body, now dead or impotent, when he was about 100 years old, neither yet the deadness or barrenness of Sarah's womb, his wife. The Bible says in verse 20 that he staggered not at the promise of God through unbelief, through failure or unwillingness to take God at his word. That's what unbelief is. He staggered not at the promise of God through unbelief, but was strong in faith, giving glory to God, being fully persuaded that what he had promised, he was able also. Please remember that word. He was able also to perform. While you remain standing, please bow your heads with me briefly. Gracious Father, tonight we're thankful. We bless your holy name. We honor you. We glorify you tonight. We submit and surrender to you, asking you, God, to anoint the tongue of this your messenger and the ears of each hearer, wherever they may be, that we might all be forever changed, never to be the same again. In Jesus' matchless name we ask, and everyone said, amen. Amen. Amen. You may be seated in the precious sight of a holy God. My topic tonight is fully persuaded, fully persuaded, not part way, not might be, not on the way, but fully persuaded, as in right now, fully persuaded, fully persuaded. Back in the day, there was a long-running TV commercial about an inexpensive wristwatch brand called Timex. The marketing and the advertisement for this particular watch centered around the slogan, "It takes a licking and keeps on ticking." I think we all remember that. That's like the Maxwell House coffee ad where it says it's good to the last drop. This Timex commercial, and I remember really vividly in my mind, as perhaps you do as well. In fact, I had and owned a Timex watch. Their slogan, their principal slogan was, "It takes a licking and keeps on ticking." The point of that advertisement was that the Timex watch was durable. The Timex watch was resilient. The various TV commercials about the Timex watch showed the watch being stepped on, driven over, thrown and tossed, dropped, exposed to extreme climate and weather, banged up, and even mounted on the propeller of a outboard motor and submerged underwater, turning thousands of revolutions per minute. The Timex watch, those commercials, and there were many that showed various aspects of its durability and its resilience. But the Timex watch, no matter what environment it was subjected to, no matter whatever test seemingly they put it through, it kept on ticking. Tick tock, tick tock, tick tock. It seemed as though it did not much matter about the abuse or the beating that it was subjected to. The fact is, the Timex watch practically survived every last element, survived it all, and still kept on ticking. On a similar note, there was an old gospel song they used to sing back in the day, which parallels the story of the Timex watch. The lyrics of the song was, "Well, I've been lied on, cheated, talked about, mistreated. I've been used and scorned, talked about, sure as you're born. I've been up and I've been down, almost leveled to the ground. But long as I got King Jesus, long as I know I got him, long, long, long as I got him, I don't need nobody else." The point of the song was, as a psalmist would sing, is that I'm going to make it no matter what comes against me because I have what it takes. I have Jesus, and I know he is with me. Now, the watch is the watch, and I use that as an example here. The watch is the watch, and the song is the song, but what about you? Where do you stand? What is your slogan? What is your stance about your conviction to go forth and your perseverance of heart? Can you stand to take a real licking and keep on ticking? Can you stand to be lied on and cheated, talked about, and mistreated? I'm talking about you. I really want to deal on Front Street today because I'm not talking about your next door neighbor. No, ma'am. No, sir. I'm not talking about the person that's perhaps sitting behind you in front of you. No, I'm really talking about you tonight. And I really want you to answer this question in your own heart. Can you take a real licking and keep on ticking? Because the world is putting all kind of stuff out there right now. And Paul said, we're troubled on every side. So I just want to ask you, I want us to answer the question tonight. Can you take a licking and keep on ticking? Can you stand to be lied on? Can you stand to be cheated? Can you stand to be mistreated? Can you stand to be overlooked? Lord have mercy. Can you stand to be wrongly blamed about something? Can you still hold your head up when life gets really chaotic and uncertain? I'm not talking about those days where things just seem to be going like you want them to go, and the left turn seems as good as the right turn. No matter what you do, it's going right. I'm talking about when the bottom drops out. I mean, when turbulence and issues arise seemingly out of nowhere, can you still hold your head up when the storm is raging and when you don't know what you're going to do next? And when people switch out on you, have you ever been there before? Well, you thought somebody was in your corner, but then they switch out on you, or they show you their true colors. You know, one thing about people are fickle. Depending on which way the wind is blowing, with some people they're with you, and if the wind is blowing another way, they're with somebody else. I'm not messing with you now, but when people switch out on you or show you their true colors, can you still keep your head up? Can you take a licking and keep on ticking when you are discouraged and when you're hurting? I mean, deep on the inside, can you take that licking and still keep on ticking? Can you, when they leave you hanging or confused, can you still go forward? Can you, or do you have the will? Do you have the mindset? Do you have the stamina? Do you have the resolve, the conviction within, to get back up after you've been repeatedly knocked down? Because sometimes you try to do what's right. Now, I don't know who I'm talking to tonight, and sometimes you feel like you did what was right, but you still get let down or knocked down. Can you still there have the stamina, though, to get up? Can you have the conviction of heart? Can you have the resolve in your very spirit to get up after being repeatedly knocked down? And count it out. What I'm really asking you tonight, And I really want you to consider this, because I think it's a question each of us needs to answer. As I've told you many a time, I told our children, Lady and I would tell our children when they were young, you got to decide before the incident happens what you're going to do. You got to know what your response is. You don't wait until the attack comes and say, well, and then just be reactionary and do whatever your flesh tells you. No, you got to decide up front. There are certain limits. There are certain boundaries of how I'm going to respond to whatever life or people send my way. So what I'm really asking you tonight is, are you fully persuaded that in every situation, God is with you? That's the question I'm really asking you tonight. Are you fully persuaded that in every situation, in every condition, under every circumstance, that God is with you? Given all that you've been through. Because, see, it's easy for that person that's sailing well and got a fat bank account and got a nice car, got a place to lay their head and got something to eat and clothes to wear, a job to go through, got all the friends they want and can call the shots seemingly like they want them. It's easy for that person to feel like they can make it and that they feel like God perhaps is with them. But when the storm is raging, when you consider all that you've been through in life and all that you may be facing right now concerning your family and concerning your finances and perhaps concerning other relationships and situations in your life, concerning your health right now, when you really consider that and your job situation or the business situation that you're in, given all the unanswered questions that you're grappling with, in the midst of all that, are you fully persuaded that God is with you? I don't mean just talk. Anybody can get up and give a testimony, test a lie too. But what I'm asking is, do you really believe and are you fully persuaded in your very spirit, man, that God is with you? I'm not saying what is religiously correct. I'm not saying what the preacher wants to hear. I'm not talking about what others are saying. I'm asking you, are you fully persuaded that God is with you? And not only that, are you persuaded that he's able? God told Joshua after Moses' death. It's recorded in Joshua chapter 3, verse 7. God told Joshua this. He said, this day will I begin to magnify you. God Almighty. Well, let me just stop there and say that even when you don't feel his presence, God Almighty, even when you don't see any evidence of his hand, you got to know that God is who he says he is, and that he's omnipresent. He's everywhere. And he said, this day will I begin to magnify you. See, God is up to something, whether you see it or feel it or not. And what I like to say is, it's something good too. And I have convinced myself, after reading the word and meditating the word, I've convinced myself over the years that no matter what my circumstance is, no matter how I feel in the flesh, no matter what somebody may have said, no matter what the report may be, I'm convinced that God is doing something in, through, and for me. I just believe that. And you know what? I believe that I don't have the corner on that market. I believe that God is doing something in and for you to stop looking at your circumstance. What do we learn from Peter? Peter looked out rather, and when the waves, or when the wind was raging and it was storming, if you will, and Jesus was walking on the water, and Peter looked out and saw the man there, and they all perceived it was a ghost, but he said unto Jesus, he said, if it be you, bid me come to you. Just tell me, Jesus. Just tell me, come to you. And Jesus said the four-letter word, C-O-M-E, come.

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1: Don't switch out on God, because I believe he's setting you up. That setback that you seemingly are going through is simply a setup for your next blessing. I believe that God is preparing to magnify you, but you got to honor him. Don't be weary in well-doing. I know it's tough on the job. I know sometimes it's tough at home. I know sometimes it's tough when you're facing issues that seemingly coming out of nowhere from people who ought to be in your corner, but yet seemingly they're pulling away. But just recognize that God is still God, and God is working something out on your behalf. I think somebody ought to take a praise break and say, hallelujah, hallelujah, glory to God. I just gave you really a prophetic word that right now, even in your dilemma, if you keep your eye on God, God is about to magnify you. He's exalting you. If you won't be weary, well doing, he's going to bring you out. So let me get back to Joshua chapter 3, verse 7. God told him, he said, this day will I begin to magnify you. Moses had died. It was up to Joshua now. He said, this day will I begin to magnify you in the sight of all Israel. In other words, everybody's going to see what I'm doing. I'm talking to you tonight because you've been going through a whole lot for a long time, but you stay with God, stick with God, be fully persuaded in your own mind that even through the storm, you can take a licking and keep on ticking, that no matter what, you know that God is going to see you through. This day will I begin to magnify you in the sight of all Israel, that they may know that as I was, watch it, now watch this, don't miss this. God told Joshua, as I was with Moses, so will I, here it is, so will I be with you. So will I be with you. Also Solomon, when Solomon was elevated to the king of Israel, we talked about Joshua, now let's talk about Solomon. When Solomon was elevated to the king of Israel, the Bible says in Chronicles chapter 1, verse 1, and Solomon the son of David was strengthened in his kingdom, and the Lord his God was with him. God was with him. I wish I had time to go to Isaiah chapter 41, verse 10, where the Lord said that he would hold us up with his right hand, with his right arm, and he would strengthen us, and he would be with us. He wouldn't leave us. He told Solomon, God was with him and magnified him. God set him up. God raised him up, and it says exceedingly. Also during Jesus's, now again, he was with Joshua, he was with Solomon. Also during Jesus's earthly ministry, the Bible tells us that God was with him, with Jesus. Jesus himself attested to this reality and is recorded in John chapter 8, verse 29. He said, and he that sent me, this was Jesus talking. He said, and he that sent me down here on earth, he that sent me is with me. Do you hear that? He that sent me is with me. He was with Joshua. He was with Solomon. Jesus is now attesting to the fact that he was with him. He said, the Father hath not left me alone. That's what it says right there in John chapter 8, verse 29. The Lord was with me, he said. God was with me, my father, my daddy, he was with me. He did not leave me alone. Now, if God ain't gonna leave Joshua, if he didn't leave Joshua, if he didn't leave Solomon and a whole list of other, a plethora of others in the Bible, if he didn't leave them and he left no one, not through his promise of his word that he would stay with them, he told Jesus, he said, I'll be with you. Oh, but it doesn't stop there. It gets even sweeter. It doesn't stop with Solomon. It doesn't stop with Joshua. It doesn't stop just with Jesus. Because concerning every born again believer, may I just pause and ask you, have you accepted the Lord as your personal Savior? Have you placed your faith in the person of Jesus Christ

0: and in his finished work. Meaning, have you accepted the fact, the truth of the fact that Jesus died and he was buried and he rose again for you, for your salvation, for you to live eternally with the Father? Every born-again believer, concerning every born-again believer, God the Father and Jesus is also recorded as saying this in Hebrews 13:5, I'll never leave you nor forsake you. I'll never leave you nor forsake you. In Matthew 28:20, behold, I am with you always. Jesus said that the day after he got up out of the grave. Did you hear that? The day after, no. The day he got up out of the grave. He said, within hours, he said, I am with you always. This is when he was charging them to go into the world and preach the gospel to everyone. He said, whenever you're on my business, I got your back. In other words, whenever we're living for Jesus, whenever we're doing the right thing as we know it, I don't mean doing what we feel like doing or doing what our flesh tells us to do, but whenever we are on the master's charge, he said, I'm with you always, always. I got your back. I'm with you always. And then he says, I'm with you even until the end of the world. And you do not know it. Do you know in that text? It then says, amen. Amen. Which means Jesus was saying, so be it. Or so it shall be. See, when God says that he is with you, that's why I want you to be fully persuaded that we're not just talking about your best friend being with you. We're not talking about you having money in the bank. No, money in the bank can't do for you what God can. Here it is. When God says that he is with you, it means that he's present, standing by you. His spirit abides. His spirit dwells with you. Who better to have with you? Who better to have standing by you? Who better to be dwelling with you than God himself? When the Bible says that God is with you, it means that he's resting. His spirit is resting upon you. When the Bible says that God is with you, it means that he's working his will through you. Now, that's deep. I want you to follow that. When God says he's with you, he's saying, I'm working my will through you. When God is with you, he's up to something. When God is with you, he's revealing himself. When God is with you, he's making a way out of no way. He's bringing to bear his purpose and his will in your life. God don't just show up for you to have your way. No, when God is with you, he's working his will through you. And what better will is there than to have the creator of the universe working his will and his way through your life? Just like when you say he's working his will through you, it was like it was with Joseph. He took Joseph. The Bible says he was with Joseph. In fact, over and over and over again in the book of Genesis, the Bible was saying that God was with Joseph. He was with Joseph. He was with Joseph. He was with Joseph from the pit to the prison, from the prison to the palace. Make it short. He was with Joseph from the pit to the palace. When God is with you, he's working his will through you. It may look like you're going down in a deep valley, that you're losing everything you got, that it's insane what's going on in your life. But if God is with you, he'll take you too from the pit to the palace. And sometimes it can cause you, allow me to say it this way, to freak out. To lose your wit about yourself, to be overly concerned. Wait a minute, God done left me. I know that I love him. I know that he loves me. But I just want to tell you, sometimes God will take you the long route, you know, because along the way, God is working something out. Sometimes God is setting something up over here, getting something ready. And so he can't just give you the short route because you'll get there too soon. So he takes you around. And through that process, he's strengthening you, like he did with Solomon. He was strengthening him. So God took him a certain route. The Bible says in Hebrews chapter 13, verse 21, God is working in you that which is well-pleasing in his sight. He's doing it. That's why we need to surrender. That's why our number one priority ought to be to worship God, to honor and to glorify him, to surrender our very lives, our very self unto him, because he's working something out. And I'll catch it later in Philippians chapter 1, verse 6, where he says, he that hath begun a good work in you shall perform it until the day of Jesus Christ. He'll do it. But you got to kind of let go. You got to let go of your plan and tap into his, because God is working in you that which is well-pleasing in his sight. And how is he doing it? It says it right here in the text, through Jesus Christ. Again, guess what? That verse ends by saying, amen. Amen means so be it, or so shall it be. God with you. This is what we're talking about, because that's what should justify your being fully persuaded. God with you means he is for you. Hallelujah. God with you means he dwells with you. That means that his spirit rests upon you. That means he's for you if God is with you. In Romans chapter 8, verse 31, the apostle Paul said, if God be for us, let's make this thing personal. If God be for me, if God be for you, who can be what? Against you. If God be for us, who can be against us? And when God is for you, because remember, that's another part of what it means for God to be with you. It means he's for you. God ain't with nobody he ain't for. No, ma'am. No, sir. No, ma'am, and no, sir. If God, when God is for you, listen to this. This is sweet, and scripture bears this out. When God is for you, he takes responsibility for you, to provide for you, to make a way for you, to open doors for you, to get you at the right place at the right time, if you surrender to him. When God is for you, he assumes responsibility to provide for you and to magnify you. Joshua 3:7 helps us to see that. When God is for you, it means that there is nothing. Now, I'm going to take just a brief moment to elaborate on this a little bit and unpack it, because I said this before, but I really want this to make, I want to make an indelible mark on your mind so that you don't forget this. When God is for you, nothing is impossible for you. Nothing. He's with you, so he's for you. And if God is for you, nothing can be impossible for you. Why? Because you're in Christ, and Christ in you, and Christ in God. And if you are in Christ and Christ is in God, how in the world can you lose? You can't. You can't. Nothing is impossible. I can do all things. Did not Paul tell the church at Philippi, the Philippian church that in Philippians chapter 4, verse 13, I can do all things through Christ, not by my own might, not by my own strength, but because I'm in Christ, because I've accepted Jesus Christ as my personal Lord and Savior.
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2: St. John, right? The fifth chapter, verses 1 through 6. After this, there was a feast of the Jews, and Jesus went up to Jerusalem. Now there is at Jerusalem by the sheep market a pool, which is called in Hebrew tongue Bethesda, having five porches. In these lay a great multitude of impotent folk, of blind, crippled, withered, waiting for the moving of the water. For an angel went down at a certain season into the pool and troubled the water. Whosoever then first, after the troubling of the water, stepped in was made whole of whatever disease he had. And a certain man was there. You've heard this before. Was had an infirmity 38 years. And when Jesus saw him lie and knew that he had been now a long time in that case, he said to him, Will thou be made whole? The impotent man answered and said, Sir, I have no man. When the water is troubled, to put me into the pool, but while I am coming, another steppeth down before me. Jesus, I ain't ask you all that. I don't need all those excuses. Jesus said unto him, Rise, take up thy bed and walk. And immediately the man was made whole and took up his bed and walked. And on the same day was the Sabbath. I want to use for a thought. Don't play with God. Do you want to be made whole? Eternal God, thank you for blessing us to be in a divine position to leave here whole, complete, fully equipped to survive the test of these seasons. Hide me behind this sacred desk, that the words of my mouth and the meditation of my heart be accepted in thy sight, O Lord, my God, my strength, and my Redeemer. Save somebody. Save a lazy person. Encourage some strong person to continue to walk faithfully and serve faithfully until the day is done. And leave him knowing there are no more excuses. In Jesus' name, amen. Take a listen.

I sent this subject to put on the digital to Vanessa Roberts, who does that for me faithfully. And then she sent me this video and said, Reverend, that would go timely in the message. So thank you, Vanessa. And we're timely. Jesus, Dr. Mashburn, asked the man a probing, penetrating question. Would thou be made whole? In John, the 5th chapter, verses 5 and 6, and a certain man was there, which had an infirmity for 38 years. When Jesus saw him lay and knew that he had been now a long time in that case, he said unto him, will chance thou be made whole? This is a profound question for each of us this morning. Whatever your condition may be, whatever your case may be, don't play with God. The question is clear. Will thou be made whole? There were something, Cash, within that man that kept him disabled for 38 years. According to the text, you can hear, he saw other people over those 38 years get well, get whole, get delivered, get ahead, get healed, and get over it. It is clear to me, I think I can speak in some sense of spiritual authority through the moving of the Holy Spirit. It is clear to me in my 50 years of pastoring, 40 here, 10 at First Timothy in Jacksonville. I think 40, Representative William, plus 10 equals, you catch it later on. It is clear to me in over 50 years of pastoring that many of us feel comfortable sitting down making excuses, blaming the system, blaming other people for our infirmity, your lack of mobility, your lack of spiritual growth, mental growth, economic growth, spiritual growth. The word of God tells us, doesn't it, in 2 Peter, according to McCullough, in the 3rd chapter, 18th verse, but grow in the grace and in the knowledge of our Lord and Savior, Jesus Christ. To him be glory, Reverend Butler, both now and forever. Don't blame God any longer for this certain season that you find yourself in. Yeah. Stop blaming others. Don't play with God. God is not your enemy. God is your friend. Anytime you limit the power of God because of a low self-esteem, you'll find yourself going in circles and never making progress. So my points are today,
the mindset of this man. The message from Jesus, and then the miracle. Anybody want a miracle in this house? Anybody? Thank you, my brother. I see your hand. I'm going to raise mine too. Amen. Anybody in this house needs a miracle? Does anybody in this house believe that Jesus is still in the miracle working business? Gas prices going up. War of choices out there. But I'm telling you, Jesus can do miracles in midst of junk. Watch this now. My first one, the mindset of the man. John, the 5th chapter, verse 2 through 7. I'm telling you that so many of us have become so comfortable complaining. We have become so entrapped to making excuses and looking for deliverance, liberation, diversity, and freedom, expecting other people, other folk, to set us free. You have to set your own self free. You tried these other folk. They could care less about you. Make sure you care more about yourself. Then they're caring less about you. Jesus said in John, the 8th chapter, verse 36, if the Son, therefore, shall make you free, ye shall be free indeed. Heck, you don't need the Supreme Court to set you free. Can I take my time here? They rigged against you. And one of you on the court, Uncle Tom, read against you. Come in there, but I'm coming in now. Say, y'all stop blaming other folk. It's easy to blame, but it's hard to transform and change. Take your time. Thank you, Lord. The power is in your mindset. John 5:3. In these lay a great multitude of empty folk, of blind, halt, withered, waiting for the moving of the water. They had what they call, Jesus called, the sheep gate, where they bring sheep through the marketplace and bring them to the temple to kill to sacrifice them. And there's a lot of traffic moving during that time. It's a Jewish holy day, and lame folk, crippled folk, will be out there waiting when they bring the sheep in, looking for a handout. Verse 4, for an angel went down at a certain season in the pool and troubled the water. Whosoever then first, after the trouble of the water, stepped in, was made whole of whatsoever disease he had.

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1: 8 years, 38 years, what kind of mindset that you have developed over the years? The Bible says in Proverbs 23rd chapter, the 7th verse, Dr. Farmer, as a man or woman thinketh his heart, so is he. Watch this now. Tina, as a man thinketh in his heart, so is he. Indicating that person's inner thoughts, motive, and character define their true nature and shapes their reality and vision. This verse emphasizing that thoughts influence actions, behavior, and overall direction, effectively suggesting we become what we think about. Help me, somebody. If you think like a loser, you're gonna lose. If you think you're ugly, you sure enough ugly. Hear me now. If you think you can't have a family, you won't have a family. If you think your best days are behind you, then your best days are behind you. If you think you can't get out of this pickle, then you won't get out of this pickle. You don't cop, right, Brother Swain, that grasshopper mentality. Jesus, God wanted to deliver the children of Israel after being enslaved 400 years, and Moses sent them over to the promised land to bring about a report. 12 went over. 10 came back and said, yeah, the land is fertile and flowing, but there are giants in the land, and we look like crab hoppers compared to the giants. That's a defeated mindset. But there was Caleb and Joshua, who gave the minority report, and said, yeah, that's true, but God is able. The odds look like against us, but two said, God is able. The situation looked dismal, dark, debilitating, devastating. But Caleb and Joshua said, God is able. I'm moving. Renaming streets is to change the culture where folk can see folk look like me and you who made an impact. When they see that street, it tells them something. Here it is, right? I'm writing the book. In 1968, when Dr. King was assassinated, Dr. Steele, pastor of this church, decided to petition City Hall to name this church Bruno, whatever they, Bruno, Bono. You didn't know it. It had no sacred meaning to us. I'm getting in trouble, I'm preaching. So we're going to name it Martin Luther King Jr. Boulevard. And I'm saying the city commission agreed that we want to change Carolina Street. You know anything about no Carolina. But you know about Jesse Jackson. Mindset. Who is Macomb? Who is Bruno? And I'm getting opposition. But I'm trying to tell you, image does matter. It can shape your perception. It can empower your identity. It can strengthen your self-esteem. If they want to name stuff after

0: Charlie Kirk would name self author Jesse Jackson there. Come here, I'm almost finished. Go down. I don't preach too long tonight, today. I don't want to get night on you. We want to name it after the Reverend Jesse Jackson, who said, if your mind can conceive it and your heart believe it, you shall achieve it. And then I insert myself in it, and you don't let the devil deceive you. In the text, the brother is having a meltdown, seeing folk get healed for 30 years and just sitting there. He needs his mindset to be adjusted. He needed his mind to be renewed. Paul told you that in Romans, the 12th chapter, verse 2, and be not conformed to this world, but be ye transformed by the renewing of your mind, that you may prove what is that good and acceptable and perfect will of God. In my favorite anchor scripture, Isaiah 26:3 told you, thou wilt keep him or her in perfect peace whose mind is stayed on the Lord, because he's trusting. See, you got your mind on everything else but the Lord. That's why you confused. Why you done lost your hip and hop? Don't blame God for being in this condition for 30 years, watching other people graduate, others moving forward, their dreams and aspirations coming to fruition. Verse 6. When Jesus, being omnipresent, saw him lie and knew that he had been now a long time in that case, he said unto him, would thou be made whole? But Jesus, would thou be made whole? The challenge to him and to us is our mindset. Do you want to be made whole spiritually? But seek ye first the kingdom of God and his righteousness, and all these things shall be added. Do you want to be made whole physically? Do you want to be whole, made whole morally? Do you want to be made whole culturally? Do you want to be whole, made whole mentally and economically? Do you want to be whole, made whole spiritually? Do you want to be made whole physically? Do you want to be made whole culturally? Do you want to be whole, made whole economically? We have these mental health workshops because some of your mind is messed up. And you need mental therapy with good counseling. Amen? Don't you? I don't need it. You do. You crazy. I'm crazy. I need it. If I don't get on my knees and get some counseling, I'll be shooting folks. Your mind bad. You get up every morning. Instead of saying, thank you, Jesus, you complain about, oh, another day. It ought to be, this is another day's journey, and I'm glad about it. You know, some of you got arthritis, the roaches everywhere, and I don't want to clean the house up. What you see, you become. What you think, you act out. I'm going somewhere here. Do you want to be made whole? And let's be honest. Some folk don't want to be whole. They say they want a good church, but they don't do good in the church. They say they want thriving ministry, but they don't support the ministry. They get in the parking lot, oh, here you go with another ministry. Well, where's your another? You say you want a job, give you the job. What you do with the job? Sit around being lazy. Mindset. And I'm finding out when a Negro can't keep a job and can't keep a job and can't keep a job, thank you. You catch that. I'm telling you, don't play with God. Don't play with God. Put up Trump name for a minute. Don't play with God. You are not God. You're not incarnated. And don't get on Trump. Some of y'all play with God. Lower your standards. Say all kind of things. Call yourself a Christian. And every word come out of your mouth, negativity. Don't play with God. Like verse 7 now. The image of the man asked him, sir, he's being very polite. I have no man. When the water is troubled, to put me in the pool. But while I'm coming, another steppeth before me. Lame excuses. You've been a 30 years, you haven't figured this stuff out yet? Look what he said, 30 years, you could have done the electric slide and got anybody in. 38 years, you could have done the mashed potatoes and got in the water. You could have called an Uber and tell the Uber to dump me in the water. 38 years, you could have all kind of degrees. Excuses, lame excuses. I'm all right, y'all not mad, are you? The impotent man answered him, sir, I have no man. Somebody said, I ain't got no man. That's why I'm still, no. When the water is troubled, to put me in the pool. He said, but while I'm coming, the Japanese step up. Hispanics step up. Mexicans step up. Women step up. And watch, Jesus said, let me deal with your mindset. God, I want you to let this mind be in you that is in Christ Jesus. And Jesus shifted to the message from Jesus. M-E-S-S. He got a messy mindset. Jesus is going to give him a message for the ages. Watch this now. Mess. M-E-S-S. Age. A-G-E. Message. For the ages. Mess. When you put your hand and trust Jesus, can turn your messy mind into a message. I'm coming after you. A whole lot of folk capitalize on being messy. Not y'all. Some of y'all just, where the mess at?
1: 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The Reverend R.B. 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
3: Push. Great is the Lord and greatly to be praised. This is Pastor Derek McGee Sr. from Bible Based Church in Tallahassee, Florida. Thank you for tuning in for today's midweek push. It is my prayer that today's sermon will encourage your heart, liberate your mind, strengthen your faith, and give you the push you need to make it through this day and the remainder of this week.
4: John chapter number 20, verses 1 through verse 18. Hallelujah. Hallelujah. I'm reading from the New Living Translation, but I'll let you know every verse. Verse number 1, early Sunday morning, while it was still dark, Mary Magdalene came to the tomb and found that the stone had been rolled away from the entrance. Verse 2, she ran and found Simon Peter and the other disciple, the one whom Jesus loved. She said, "They have taken the Lord's body out of the tomb. I don't know where they have taken him or put him." Verse 3, Peter and the other disciple ran to the tomb to see. Verse 4, the other disciple outran Peter and got there first. Verse 5, he stooped and looked in and saw the linen cloth lying there, but he didn't go in. 6, then Simon Peter arrived and went inside. He also noticed the linen wrappings lying there. 7, while the cloth that had covered Jesus' head was folded up and lying to the side. Verse 8, then the other disciple also went in and he saw and believed. Verse 9, for until then they hadn't realized that the scripture said he would rise from the dead. Verse 10, then they went home. Verse 11, Mary was standing outside the tomb crying, and as she wept, she stooped and looked in. Verse 12, she saw two white robed angels sitting at the head and foot of the place where the body of Jesus had been lying. Verse 13, why are you crying? The angels asked her. Because they have taken away my Lord, she replied, and I don't know where they have put him. Verse 14, she glanced over her shoulder and saw someone standing behind her. It was Jesus, but she didn't recognize him. Verse 15, why are you crying? Jesus asked her. Who are you looking for? She thought he was the gardener. Sir, she said, if you've taken him away, tell me where you have put him, and I will go and get him. 16, Mary, Jesus said. She turned toward him and exclaimed, teacher. Verse 17, don't cling to me, Jesus said, for I haven't yet ascended to the Father. But go find my brothers and tell them that I am ascending to my Father and your Father, my God and your God. 18 and final, Mary Magdalene found the disciples and told them, I have seen the Lord. Then she gave them his message. This morning, for the time allotted to me, I want to minister from this topic. Today was a good day. You may have your seats. Today was a good day. Today was a good day. In the church all over the place, people are entering doors, fellowshipping on this Easter Sunday morning with their families and with their friends. Some are coming together to be able to have fellowship time with each other, to be able to have church together on Resurrection Sunday. They've come together because we know there is power in the cross. As a believer of Christ, I don't serve a cross that has a body on it, but on a cross where there is no body. Because the Lord that we save is risen, and he's no longer there in that tomb. Today, as we come together, it is important for us to understand what John is saying in chapter number 20. The gospel according to John is one of the four gospel messages, that being of Matthew, Mark, Luke, and of John. And John is writing this chapter unto all of us believers of the Lord. Let us know what takes place. The last 9 chapters of John's gospel speak to the last days and the last weeks of Jesus' life. John spends time dealing with the individuality of who Jesus Christ is and was. He also spends time speaking specifically to the readers about the power of Jesus Christ, his deity, the dynamic power of who he is. That's what John's talking about. John's gospel introduces Jesus Christ from his, not from his birth, but from the beginning of creation. For chapter 1, verse 1 says, in the beginning was the Word, and the Word was with God, and the Word was God. John goes back to let us know that the very Word that we believe in is Jesus himself. While Matthew starts out giving us a genealogy of Jesus Christ, and Mark and Luke also spend time talking about his birth, John goes back to creation, for he is the Word and the power of that Word. And ladies and gentlemen, brothers and sisters, before you can do anything else, you must first embrace the fact that he is, he's the Word. And the Word of God to this day is still inspired, still without error, still has power, still can change direction and lives, that Word. And that Word is Jesus. And John is writing this to let us know that that Word is the same one in which we trust in. Every chapter of the Gospel of John gives evidence to the signs and the statements of Jesus Christ. While Matthew, Mark, and Luke spend time on his humanity, John spent time on his deity or his divinity, talking about who he was. He 100% man, 100% God. The hypostatic union of Jesus Christ, that in one man you had the fullness of the Godhead bodily, in the same man you also had human flesh. And the one man, he could say, peace be still. And that man could say, I'm tired, I'm going to sleep. On the one man, he could say, Father, forgive them, for they know not what they do. On the other hand, that same man can say, Father, why have you forsaken me? In one man is the power of 100% man, 100% God. And as a follower of Jesus Christ, I do not come to argue with you whether or not the cross is real, whether the grave is empty, whether the church is genuine. I come to let you know that I have assurance in myself that Jesus I believe in is real. While we're arguing over parking spots and over promotions and over titles and over seats, I am rehearsing down here for that great getting up morning, as the old saints would say. And in chapter 20, John spent time writing and telling us what happens. He said early Sunday morning, while it was still dark outside, Mary Magdalene went to the place where his body was laying. She went there. But why did she go there? She went there in other gospels, so she was going to be able to put spices and incense on his body to keep his body purified. She was going there only to get there, ladies and gentlemen. And guess what? There was no body there. Imagine that. Imagine that. You witness the crucifixion. You witness the hanging. You witness all of this. You witness them putting him in Joseph's new tomb. You witness all this play out only to get to the place where they bury him and he's not there. The natural mind assumes that they have come and they've stolen his body away, because he said, if I be lifted up, thank you, Holy Ghost, I'll draw all men to myself. So they put a huge stone on the entry of the door that no man could pull it away. That stone weighed about 1.5 to 2 tons, about the size of a mini coupe car. So one man couldn't push that stone away. They put a stone there to keep him from getting out on his own. But guess what, ladies and gentlemen? The God we serve made an earthquake happen. And yo, I grew up in Los Angeles, California, where earthquakes happen quite often. And listen to me now, you can plan for them, but you don't know when they're coming. But when they come, you know, because the ground shakes. And you know it's been an earthquake. But guess what, y'all? For one good earthquake, you can have hundreds of aftershocks. The Lord's in an earthquake, and the earthquake moved the stone away. And guess what? When they looked in there, there was nobody. Imagine that. Imagine that. You saw them put him in Joseph's new tomb. You saw them put the stone on front. But you come back, and the stone is moved, and there is nobody there. That scene was not about favorite seats at church. That scene was not about where you're going to park when you get there, what you're going to wear on Easter Sunday. It wasn't about no Easter egg or no Easter bunny. That was reality of love. And then she gets there, and she finds herself in the place where he was, but he's not there anymore. What do you do when you go where he was, but he's not there anymore? And is it possible that we're going to church as usual, but his presence, isn't there anymore? What do you do when you have good church, but you don't have his presence? What do you do when you have good praise team and good instruments and good musicians, but there is no glory in the atmosphere? She went to the place where he was, and she saw remnants, but she didn't see him. And I don't want to have good church, have the remnants of the residue, and not have him. Why press to get here on Sundays and press to get here on Wednesdays only to get to church and to deal with foolishness? If I got to fight at home and fight at work and fight in traffic, well, I got to fight here too. But guess what, y'all? Sometimes your greatest fight happens with other saints. The most jealous people you ever meet are Christian people. Serve the same Father and they hating on you. As if you deserve what you have. Let me give you a public announcement, ladies and gentlemen. You are messed up. You are flawed. You are corrupt. And so am I. We are here because the cross made the difference. I hear you, Holy Ghost. She gets there and there is nobody. And she gets to try. So she goes and runs back and tells them. And John says that Peter and the disciple that Jesus loved, talking about himself, they went there. And John says, I outran Peter to get there. But when he got there, John didn't go in. He stopped. Peter, being who he was, Peter went up in there. I figured out what's going on. You know, Peter from Appalachian Ridge. And you know Peter ain't scared of nothing. He walked right up in that place to see what's going on. Because Peter come to wreck shop. Now, listen now. They put him in here. Where he at? Peter now looking what's going on. Call the fellas. Just paraphrase. Ain't in there now. Call the homies. You're not going to find homies in the Bible. Stop looking. Call the homies. Something going wrong. He went up in there and didn't see anything. On the outside, you have John, who's distraught. You got Mary over here crying. Peter trying to figure out what is going on. But what they see cannot be overlooked. He sees the garment he was wrapped in and a handkerchief that was over his head. They see it. But listen to this now, Ron. The handkerchief was neatly wrapped and put to the side. If I'm still in your body, I'm not going to pause to neatly do anything. You ever stole from anybody and then you clean up the house after you robbed them? Don't laugh. That means you're a thief. Look around. He neatly put the handkerchief down to the side. In a neat capacity, he puts it there. Now, listen. The garment could have been left like this. But he neatly left there, which means that he spent time preparing for their arrival. He didn't rush out the place. He neatly walked out. Listen, now, I'm going to teach you something now. When you go to a restaurant, you give a message to your waiter or waitress based on how your napkin is. When you eat, if you put your towel on your plate like that, that means that I'm done. Take my stuff away. But when you neatly, this is etiquette, y'all. Y'all don't know about no etiquette. When you neatly put your napkin down, etiquette tells them that you're not done yet. You're coming back. I stepped away for a little bit. But this means I'm done. Take this away. They found the napkin neatly positioned next to where his body was. That napkin tells you he's not done yet. You're looking for me in a place I'm not there anymore. And ladies and gentlemen, just maybe you're trying to find Jesus in a place he's not there anymore. Some of you are in a season in your life where God told you it's time for next. But you're comfortable where you are. And what he will do sometimes is he will allow confusion to happen in your now to move you to your next. Because when you have expired in your now, if you stay too long, expired things get a nasty smell. Today was a good day. But why was it a good day? Because listen now, I don't want to ignore the beating, the battering, and the bruising of Christ. But all that was done for us. They see the handkerchief. Then Peter and John need to go back. And the Bible said that Mary, around verse 11, Mary is outside crying. And the Bible said that she stooped down and looked in. And she sees two angels. And they said, who are you looking for? She said, I'm looking for him, the one who was in here. And as she's talking to them, she hears a voice behind her says, Mary. And the Bible says she looked over her shoulder. And she thought it was the gardener. How can you be with him for 3 years and not know his voice? Why you're laughing? How can you be in church for all these years and not know the difference between good church and sovereign Savior? I was raised in the church. I've been around good preaching, but good preaching cannot substitute for a great God. Are you hearing what I'm telling you? Never elevate your pastor and sit down your Savior. Oh, I wish you would have got that this morning. Sometimes we promote the preacher and we sit down to God, other preacher. But in that setting, in that setting, she stooped down and looked in and she saw two angels. And guess what? I told you last Sunday, you have grace and you have mercy. You have goodness and you have mercy all days of your life. There's two angels talking to her, and over her shoulder is a voice that speaks, Mary. And guess what, y'all? I want to say this to you, because he's so sovereign now. He's so sovereign and so busy, he could have kept on going. But he loved her so much, he called her by her name, Mary. Listen now, even when you mess up, he still calls you by your name. He says, Mary. Look, it's in the text now. He says, Mary, in verse 16. She turned toward him and exclaimed. She said, teacher. Now, listen now. He sees her. She sees him. Then she hugs him. Now, she hugs him, not wanting to let go. He said, don't cling to me. I haven't ascended yet. Go tell them what you saw. Now, for everybody who has an argument about whether or not women can be used by the Lord, let me kill you based on scripture. Because he sent a message through Mary Magdalene, a former prostitute, to go tell his disciples who were held up in a place in fear, go tell them that you saw me. He trusted a nasty woman with a righteous message. Oh, you missing it. He trusted dirty hands to go tell dirty people about a clean Savior. What am I saying to you? He can choose whoever he wants to choose. Whenever he wants to choose them to tell his message, I am dirty, he is clean, but I am being used. Mary was messed up. She was flawed and she was nasty. And on Easter Sunday morning, let me say this to you. All of us in here, we are dirty messes serving a clean God. We're not perfect. We're far from it. We mess up. We're going to mess up. We keep messing up. Right now in your thoughts, you're messing up. But he loves you so much that he sent a prostitute to go tell the disciples, I saw him. I trust you with this message. Verse 20, the Bible says she told them, verse 18, she told them the whole entire message, what she saw. Peter and John came running down there to look at him. They didn't stay long enough to encounter him. But she had an encounter with Jesus. And listen to this now. When you have an encounter with him, it's so powerful, it'll send you running to go tell other people. Listen to me. I don't want church as usual. When we come in, it's so structured and so systematic to where you know what's going to happen next. I want, Lord, I'm going through too much to come to church acting like everything is okay. Do you even care anymore that I got bills stacking up and no money coming in? Do you even care anymore that I work on a place I can't stand going? Do you even care anymore? But guess what? Before he changes that, he'll change you. Why? Because why give you a new thing with flawed ways? Oh, my gosh, Lord. Chapter 20, I'm bringing it in. Chapter 20, John talks to us about this. Verse 15 said that while she was crying, Jesus asked her, who are you looking for? Listen to me now. If you watch this verse carefully, he didn't dry her tear before he had conversation with her. In the midst of her crying, he said, who are you looking for? He came where she was and engaged her in a conversation. For all of you in here who say, I'm going through something right now, I'll be back when I get it together, you missed the whole point. He's greater and he's stronger when you're weak. He came where she was and asked her, who you looking for? She was crying. He didn't say dry your tears. He said, who you looking for? Now, why is this important? Because all of us in here who are so deep in church, we always got a word from the Lord. His word was, who you looking for? Because if you're looking for me, I'm here. And think about this, TC. What if God is there? We're looking for everybody else. Because sometimes we rather have the crowd than have the covenant. Yeah. We rather have a good conversation than communion. For some of us, it's your first time here and you wondering, why yelling? I don't know. I'm like this every Sunday. But I will say this to you. When you've had an encounter with the Lord and he changed your direction, you really do stop trying to impress people because you realize that you chose me. Me? If you're honest with yourself, you know you mess up more than you do right. Me? Me? You sure you're talking about me? This Ron Parker, you talking about me? No, you missed it. God, you got me wrong. Me. He knows you messed up and he still says you. Because here it is now, if he chooses you in your messed up ways, others who know you in your messed up ways will have to say there must be a God somewhere. Think about when you go back to the old block and they see you and you different now. Man, what's wrong with you? They've watched you grow up. Like, man, we remember when, as if you forgot. But the fact of the matter is, I'm not that guy anymore. There's something on the inside. My outside appearance is the same, but on the inside, things have changed. And John is saying that whenever God gets in the place, things begin to change. I want to give you, real quickly, if I may, I want to give you three important matters that confirm that today was a good day. Years ago, when I was in the world, growing up in California, you know, I was all about West Coast rap. I grew up in the West Coast. And, you know, my favorite rapper was Tupac. Yeah, I'm going somewhere with this. And but my second favorite rapper was Ice Cube. And Cube had a song, was, y'all know it. Now You Want to Be Deep. When I said the title, you thought about Ice Cube. Now you want to act all saved. In your head right now, you're thinking the song. He had a song called Today Was a Good Day. He would go through the song talking about various things that happened during that day. And he ended the song recapping what happened during the day. But here's the difference between Ice Cube's song Today Was a Good Day and me saying Today Was a Good Day is that Cube's day was one day. But as a saint, my good day continues on because his work was complete and the reward is continual. Oh, you missed what I just said. Sometimes we act like God sporadically blesses and gives out sprinkles. Now, realizing that when I'm his child, I live and dwell in kingdom. Now, listen, I'm not a money preacher. I'm not talking about possession. I'm talking about peace of mind. What's the matter to have a big old house and you have no peace? Some of y'all driving good, but you stress out. You heard what she said? I ain't got to say it. We save. All your prayer requests are, Lord, I need money for the car payment. But on the outside, you showboating. You styling and profiling, all out the window, leaning back and forth, but your gas on E. But while y'all laughing, you look serious, trying to be impressive. Hear me now. The greatest deliverance being delivered from people's opinions. John is writing this to us in John 20, and John gives us three important reasons why today was a good day. The first reason. It's on the screen. The first reason is man-made barricades were not powerful enough to stop Jesus. And they never will. They put a stone at the entry door. And the stone, which normal man could not move, was not strong enough to stop him. Are you hearing what I'm telling you? Man-made barricades are not strong enough or more powerful enough to stop Jesus. When he gets up, he's getting up. And when he tells you to arise, nothing can hold you down. I always say this, there's not a foot big enough to hold me down. I'm a child of God. What does that mean? Whatever he says over my life has to come to pass. I don't need a board approval. I don't need your recognition. I don't need you to like me about it. It doesn't really matter. If he says it, it has to happen. On Easter, how do you see God? How do you see God? Because I was taught, as you see him is how you pray to him. If your God has limits and you pray, Lord, if you can do it. When your God is all powerful, Lord, be it to me according to your will. When you know that God knows what he's doing, you don't stress about naysayers. He'll make your enemies. Verse number 1 of chapter 20. The Bible said that she got there early in the morning and she came to the tomb and found that the stone had been rolled away from the entrance. The stone was gone, but she knew that the stone could not be moved by mere man's hands. The man couldn't do this, but the stone is moved. Are there things in your life that God has done, but somebody else gets the credit? There are some impossible barricades that God moved out of your way, but somebody else gets the credit for it. It's God's glory. Somebody else gets the pat on the back. You know you didn't do it, but somebody else gets the credit. You know it was the Lord. And the worst thing is when you steal God's glory. You don't sing that good. And got mad at me. Got mad at me. The best singer is the one in the shower. Can't tell him nothing. Woo-hoo. Don't push me. I'll go there. Matthew 16:21-23. Jesus is telling his disciples, I'm going to die. I got to go and endure this. The Bible said that Peter pulled him around verse 22. Peter pulled him aside and said, Lord, why are you saying this? He said, Peter, I got to go do my father's work. I have to go do it. If I don't do this, you can't continue on. Do you realize he was born to die? Do you realize that he came through human flesh with the intentions of dying in your stead? Do you realize that he loves you so much? He said, I know you're guilty, but I'm going to die for you. When was the last time you went to court? Somebody else said, Your Honor, I'm going to take the plea for them. You ain't going to do it. You ain't even going to the court date for fear that he may say the wrong name. Jesus said, all y'all guilty. And here, let me say this to you now. You can't deny the fact that you did it. You got caught in the act of the crime. Listen now, the greatest DNA is heavenly. Oh, you'll get it when you get home. How are you going to lie to a sovereign God? Lord, I didn't do it. I wasn't with him.
3: 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Jesus Christ died on the cross of Calvary to remit you of your sins and reconcile you back to the Father. If you did not know that, I come to tell you that is true. You want to hear more about the Lord's plan of salvation for your life? Hear more about Jesus Christ? We would love to share that with you. 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May you have a blessed rest of your day. 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God bless.
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1: You, Mac, put your hands together. 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

0: Happy Wednesday, everybody. I'm Abby Walton in the WCTV newsroom. Here's a look at some of the stories we're following right now. Second Harvest of the Big Bend has its new CEO after a months-long search, and their choice is close to home. On Tuesday, Second Harvest introduced Jacob Ryder as the new CEO. He's been the interim CEO since Monique Ellsworth's departure earlier this year. Before that, Ryder was the nonprofit COO. Second Harvest selected him after a national search. He'll oversee Second Harvest's efforts to feed families in 16 local counties. And Florida State's marching chiefs are set to perform in the Macy's Thanksgiving Day Parade next year. They'll be the first collegiate band from Florida to march in the parade. That announcement was made during Monday night's football game against SMU at Duke Campbell Stadium. The marching band will perform in the 101st annual Macy's Thanksgiving Day Parade in 2027 in New York City. For the latest news, weather, and sports, make sure you stay with WCTV on air, online, on our WCTV Facebook page, and now through our WCTV News app. From the WCTV Newsroom, I'm Abby Walton.
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1: That's right. I want to say good afternoon and once again, welcome to the Greg James Community Show right here on Hallelujah 95.3. Listen, go ahead on and take down the phone number, which is 850-671-1450. We're going to be talking today about some hot topics. Not only some hot topics, but some issues that's taking place in and around our city. Love to hear your thoughts, your comments on what you feel like is a major issue to you. That number is 850-671-1450. You can have an opportunity with me today. I'm waiting on the conscious chick to get in, but you can have an opportunity to share your thoughts, your ideas on things that you feel like are issue around the city of Tallahassee. One of the things that we know has been a great topic of discussion is what happened out at the Governor Square Mall. I love to hear your thoughts on what should we be doing as a community when it comes to our youth, when it comes to gun violence, when it comes to what we see that is taking place in and around our communities. Lot going on. As a matter of fact, today over at the City Hall, major things on the agenda item. They are going to be discussing the new city manager. I was just reading through the news. Understand that salary is over $350,000. So that's going to be a topic of discussion. Also, there's an amendment that we're going to really try to find some information about, Amendment 3. It's going to be something that is really going to really change the structure of our makeup if we're not careful on how we're voting. So we're going to be talking about that. We'll probably talk more about what's happening with Appalachia Ridge. That's on the agenda today over at the city. It is.
2: Shout out to APR.
1: Yeah, we need to find out more about that. So there's a lot going on in the city of Tallahassee. Leon County School Board, I understand they've cut the budget by millions upon millions upon millions of dollars. There are some teachers who got a $1,000 increase, and there are some that didn't. So it's, hey, every day we're in a fight of our lives. And listen, I tell people all the time, you better start preparing. Now, you looking at what's going on in other cities, other states. Don't think we're exempt from the lights going out. So
2: The lights going out.
1: I want to say good afternoon to Yvonda Stewart. Angela, how are you? Marcus Manning, I want to say good afternoon. Hey, joining me now in the studio, I mean, is none other than Conscious Chick. How are you?
2: Woo! It's Wednesday, man. It's a day.
1: And it came so fast.
2: What? You know, Labor Day, right? So everybody was supposed to be off. Shout out to y'all that work. We appreciate y'all. We needed them groceries and that food. But, you know, when you have those long weekends and then you get into the week is definitely short. But, you know, we keep it moving. We keep it moving, and that's what we have to do. I am coming off of an appointment. Sorry, y'all. Coming in off the streets, hot, but glad to be here today.
1: Well, listen, we decided today we're just going to talk about some top issues and some things that really matter when it comes to the city of Tallahassee, when it comes to Leon County. We had on the show last week Christian Caban, the Leon County commissioner.
2: Very good.
1: When you think about issues, what comes to your mind when you think about, you think issues, then you think community? How does the two merge, and how does the two impact each other?
2: So I think, you know, it's important for us to understand that we live in an ecosystem, right, that has various components, you know, kind of how city is structured, how government is structured to address those varying ecosystems that exist throughout the community. They exist in different levels on the north side, on the east side, on the west side, on the south side, and even in rural, as Chair Caban talked last week, even in rural Leon County, they exist on a different ecosystem because you have different kind of value system emphasis in different areas, right? Mm-hmm. So particularly in the south side, we're concerned about ensuring that continuity and community identity and space, opportunity for residents, opportunity for businesses is inherent in the growth mode or the growth determination that is necessary for the city in terms of its movement downward in economic development. We also believe that, you know, over there going in Wilani Plantation, there's a lot of differing value systems over there. Some people are, you know, they're concerned about the environmental impact of removing that much green space from the historic footprint or landscape of the community, geographical. And those are valid points, right? But also we understand that we got to make this marriage happen between the scientific and the organic, right? Because we have people that exist in kind of the bureaucratic, scientific aspect of our community, our academians, those academicians, the you know, the social scientists, the politicians, leaders, they're existing in this space where best practices are the fail-safe, right? We don't want to just experiment and innovate and direct investments in things that aren't a best practice that's been found to work somewhere else, whereas you have people who are organic on the streets who see their community from the purview of culture, from the purview of trust, and bridging both of those together in a meaningful way with documenting impacts, I think, are the most important thing that we can figure out now. And that's not just inherent in conversations about youth violence or crime or anything. That's inherent in economic development. That's inherent in growth management. It's inherent in housing.
1: Education. Yeah, it's everywhere, right?
2: It's everywhere. So there's that need to bridge the scientific or intentionality to bridge the scientific with the organic on all levels. And in a political environment where things tend to be polarized, that's difficult because people ain't talking to each other, right? Not like they should. And so I think any issue we can bring to the table, whether it be the lights, the night the lights went out at Doak, there's a myriad of perspectives that encompass that. But really, you know, what happened is what happens sometimes during the day. The utilities just didn't work. Right. It's not a rolling blackout. It's not an attention. It's a systems failure in a way that has to be addressed by that system. And we have to give the linemen and the differing folks in the city of Tallahassee who had to work overtime to figure that out after hours. I mean, that's their job. But, you know, we take for granted that we have those systems in place because a lot of communities, I'm telling you on here, we fight about the stuff that we care about and that we think is important, but a lot of communities don't even have the ability to do that fight. They don't even have the resourcing to be able to have the influence to make things move and happen that regular people here in our community have to do. So I just want to just, you know, kind of give some context to the conversation while we talk about things. I think Skip Foster, I saw him post something earlier. Shout out to Skip. That's my homie from Polk County. He said, listen, just because you don't agree with the issue or just because you're on a varying side of the issue doesn't mean that you don't love your community. It doesn't mean that you don't love. We may be on different sides of an issue, but the thing that should not be questioned is our love for the community. And I think that's where much of our conversation comes from. The passion, the passion being a resident, being someone that's watched your friends and their children and their grandchildren grow up here and wanting to have a different outcome situation from them than you. That's what drives you. And that's where we got to meet the scientific with the organic.
1: And I think you made it very perfectly clear that every community issues differ.
2: Yes.
1: So therefore, the I don't want to say the fight, but the concerns are going to be different. And once the concerns are different, then we have to appreciate what every community is working to see happen in their community.
2: That's right.
1: I mean, when we talk about issues, I think you said it best when you said, shout out to your homeboy, Skip. As a matter of fact, I was reading some of the things that he was saying today that really caught my attention. And, you know, whether it's headline news or whether it's just his own commentary, he's entitled to that.
2: Sure.
1: when you look at when you look, I mean, you're definitely in all of the communities. When you look at the communities as a whole, when we look at, let's start with housing. Because that's your...
2: You're going to get into a vacuum that's going to find us at 255.
1: Let's start with black businesses. Mm-hmm. Mm. It's an issue. Mm. So who has to make sure that black businesses and black neighborhoods benefit from the growth that's taking place within the city?
2: Okay. Unpopular opinion.
1: Yeah, unpopular.
2: Okay.
1: But these are
2: my words, and you can either amen me or ouch. It's black businesses and black neighborhoods' job to advocate. Mm. But inherent in that, it's our responsibility to press for the proper information, right? So we have an issue of translation. The governments and authorities, they read things one way, right? And the way they read them are implicated in the responsibility they have according to the mandates of ordinance and law of statutes that they have to ensure that a community has vitality, right? Mm-hmm. And so if there's an issue of inequity or there's an issue of inopportunity, they have to take a look at it from their data point to say, okay, where is it that we can fit in to make this happen? Most economic policy that happens for this community doesn't happen just for black businesses or black neighborhoods. Let's just say that, okay? Mm-hmm. Most stuff is standard traditional approach to economic and community development, comprehensive planning, all of those tools that were brought about half a century or more ago that helped to determine and helped to strategize how communities grow responsibly. We have to also understand that as black businesses, we need to reframe the narrative. We're not black businesses. We are businesses owned by black people.
1: Mm, that's good. So reframing the narrative takes away the black business and say business that is owned by black people.
2: Because it takes away the stigma associated with the term black businesses. Mm-hmm. If we're honest, and everybody that's listening, you can chime in. This is an open, honest, safe place, right?
1: Yeah, yeah.
2: It takes away this kind of stigma that is unfortunately being reinforced by negative messaging on some levels of federal and government, because a lot of them have specific agencies that are in place to emphasize and to resource businesses that are within geographic areas that are germane to African Americans or black people. Black people's businesses, black people who have businesses that serve their community aren't categorized as black businesses. But we need to understand that we are a business first. Our identity and corporate structure is a business. We're S-Corps, we're LLCs, mm-hmm. and they have standards of operation that have to be abided by. We have to handle our money right. We have to understand the market. We have to understand how to market. We have to understand how to run a business. It's not enough to just have a skill to bake a cake. You got to understand if the market wants your cake. We got to understand how much it costs per slice for you to produce that cake. You got to understand what's the capability of people in the market space. What's their income capability to buy your cake at the price that you set, at the cost that you have? There's a lot of different things that go into, you know, this term black business. And that's why I said we need to flip the term and say we are business owned by African Americans, mm-hmm. businesses owned by blacks. Mm-hmm. And I think it takes away that context of thinking that there's a special rubric for black business. There's not. What there has been is impediments to access to capital for black people who run businesses, right? So when we reframe the narrative, then we understand how to address the issues, right? If we say black businesses in general, then we're looking at specific factors inherently that black businesses have experienced, right? Those are reactive measures. But if we look at it, businesses owned by blacks, then we're looking at it as businesses first, right? And we're looking at the things and the mechanisms and the systems that create successful businesses no matter who owns it, right? And we're putting in implementation measures that help them to succeed, help them to plan, help them to market, help them to get capital. Because everybody doesn't have the same issues that are Black that own businesses. Some people manage their money well. Mm-hmm. So they don't have a capital business. They may have a human resource issue, right?

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1: Real focus. I think it makes it difficult in the era of anti-DEI to kind of really dive deep into it, but there's still some geographic considerations that can still be inherent because there's still areas that are predominantly occupied by Blacks, by minorities. And so, you know, we're reframing, dealing with the situation that we're in, but I think that there's some basic things that we have to just kind of address on our own, how we're managing our money, how we're managing our people, how we're managing our risk, how we're managing our systems, how we're managing all those things inherent to the success of an actual business. Wow. So I think there's some reframing. Then you get to the government support, right? Because government ain't going to help you build your business. They shouldn't. What they should do is remove robot blocks to things that are necessary for you to build your business, right? And so I want to make sure that's understood. So when people are getting a business, you don't be like, oh, you need to get your own business. No, they may not need to be a business owner. They may need to just take their skills to an employer. But we need to be very, very cognizant of that and make sure we don't frame things wrong, because then we get the wrong application of resources to bridge and bring vitality and success.
2: Well, I think that's so important that you made that clear when it comes to how we frame the business.
1: Yes.
2: Because how we frame the business is how people see the business and how people value the business. So if Joe has a barbecue business, mm-hmm. and it's called...
1: Big Joe Barbecue.
2: Big Joe's Barbecue. And my other counterpart has a business, and it's called Tony's Barbecue. But the black business has a label that is hard to overcome. But Tony's business has the marketing. It has everything that draws not every nationality. But the black business is catering to a specific target audience.
1: Mm-hmm.
2: So if we change the reframing and the narrative and said, not a black business, no, I have a business.
1: Right.
2: I just happen, it's owned by mm-hmm. a black man or black woman. And these are issues that we've got to be able to combat if we are going to thrive and survive in the environment that we're in.
1: Yes.
2: And we see a lot of times that And the reason I brought that up is because we see a lot of times that a lot of black businesses that have been labeled black business are really plummeting because they're not able to, one, get access that they need. They're not able to get the kind of resources that they need. And it takes them to possibly reframe how they see it and how it's being done.
1: Yes.
2: So that's a major issue in our community and in our neighborhood. Let's look at, oh God, I mean, when we talk about this climate that we're in, this political climate, it has really become an issue
1: mm-hmm.
2: when it comes to communities. It has really put people at war.
1: Again, which is why we need to be reframing the narrative, right? Because the old rhetoric doesn't work, really, anymore. You can't take up space with the old rhetoric. And which is why fresh perspective also is necessary, right? Fresh perspective that honors historic accomplishment. Because there's no reason to be at war. I mean, these are... when you talk about governments and when you talk about political environments... they're all governed by either statute or ordinance or law, right, or constitution.
2: Yeah, so we're limited as to what can be done and what cannot be done. Either you break the law, you break the statute, you're going to find yourself facing consequences.
1: And I think that the overriding of that kind of is the reason why we're here now, right, in this real polarized environment. You know what I'm saying? And I think we got to get back to center point. Because we've learned enough to see where the inequities are. We've learned enough to understand where the law skews favor and doesn't, right? So we understand the spirit of the law by kind of detracting from the implementation of systems that the mm-hmm. law ordains. But I think that people who are on the other side say, oh, just throw it all out with the baby in the bathwater. That's not reasonable either, right? It's not reasonable. Because when you look at the letter of the law, sometimes...

0: sometimes it's the legislation, but sometimes it's the operators. I'm gonna say that again.
1: And go ahead. I'll give a revelation to that because you said sometimes it's the legislation, sometimes it's the operators. Go ahead.
0: Sometimes there are some things that need to be fixed in the legislation that aren't necessarily connecting with other aspects of the legislation. Those things need to be amended. There's processes for that, right? But most times, it's the operators. Most time, it is the stewards, or it's the representatives, or it's the political powers that be that cause these things. And it ain't like a right now thing, because I think right now you got a lot of well-meaning people that want to do better.
1: Okay, we got
0: and somebody. We got to figure it
1: we
0: out.
1: We got somebody on the line. Good afternoon, caller. You're on the line. You're on the air.
2: Hello, this is Daryl Jones.
0: Hey, Daryl Jones.
1: Hey, sir. How are you?
2: How art thou?
1: Thou art well.
2: This conversation is so delicious, it must be fat. I think I got about... Girl, you cooking these groceries with nothing but butter. Unsalted.
1: Yes, hey, sir.
0: Man. Thank you, brother.
1: Yes, sir.
2: Freshly churned.
0: Uh-huh.
2: Well, may I... first of all, as always, I appreciate y'all having these compelling conversations. Mm-hmm. And so allow me to weigh in from my perspective as a person who has occupied this type of space now for a number of years, first as a champion and an advocate, and now as a professional, as your current deputy director for Minority Women and Small Business Enterprise Programs. And, Christique, the political reality is that in a government that is now required by statute to operate without considerations of race and gender, for a program that has historically served our community since Mayor James Ford, who started the MWSBE program with the city of Tallahassee. Now, you'd have to be a native like Reverend Greg James to even appreciate when Mayor James Ford was the mayor.
1: Absolutely.
2: But here now, we as persons of faith, and I got to say this, as persons of faith, we realize that we still can make bricks, right, with fewer strands of straw,
0: right?
2: And the way we do that is by being innovative and bringing that innovation to our work so that we can sustain our businesses. How do we do that? One of the ways that we do it at OEV is we make certain that we do all we can to connect our firms with what I believe is a resource-rich environment for businesses.
0: Mm-hmm.
2: That means that they should go take advantage of all of the services that are being provided by Tangela Lofton at the Small Business Development Center. They do the analysis of your business. They help you to identify ways that you can provide additional heft. They can help you with managing debt. They can help you with helping you to come up with a framework by which you are able to grow and sustain your business through both workforce options as well as financial options.
0: Mm-hmm.
2: Christique, you'll recall that, you know, although its requirements will change, the Smart Steps loan program that we administer through the FAMU Federal Credit Union, that too is one of the things that helps to alleviate a barrier to make a business be more competitive. Christique, you got to tell the people about the fantastic resource that is CareerSource.
0: Yes.
2: And the options that they're providing businesses to help them to help to underwrite their costs and labor, which helps them provide a more competitive bid response in both the private and public sector. But people have got to take advantage of those resources that are made available to them in this resource-rich environment. Why? Because if they're going to be remain competitive in a race and gender neutral environment, they've got to then take advantage of all the other resources that are available to them so that they can build that heft, provide a still compelling project, and at the same time be able to manage their debt. That, I think, is so – manage their operations, and I think that is critically important. So that's why this conversation is well-timed.
0: Mm-hmm.
2: On a final note before the both of you, come September 24th, we as a OEV will be bringing a race and gender neutral – policy, and our former MWSBE program will no longer exist, but we are still able to provide services that will be impactful for businesses, in a race and gender neutral environment, but I cannot, you know, I'm about to say, Christine, I cannot teach hungry.
0: You cannot teach hungry. You better say that again, now.
2: I cannot teach hungry. Mm. So as Reverend, you'll appreciate this. The table of the Lord is spread and the feast is going on. So come on in this room, there's joy. Take advantage of the resources now.
0: Yes.
2: Because your change occurs January 1. Take advantage of the resources now. Get, and it's all about relationship. Yes. People do business with people they have relationship with. And so when people have relationship with you, right, let's work harder to make certain that we're creating the types of relationships that will help our businesses to grow, right? And let us take advantage of the resources that are in our business ecosystem that will help your business to grow.
0: That's right.
2: Even in a continuing race and gender neutral environment, and OEB is here to help you. Your group, your consortium, Christique, exists to help businesses. And again, our partners at the FAMU Small Business Development Center, FAMU Federal Credit Union, and think about this too. I'm going to say this and be done. All things work together for good. Think about this. We got a sister running Career Source. Mm. We got a sister running FAMU Small Business Development Center. We got a brand new brother running the FAMU Federal Credit Union, right? And we have our Chambers of Commerce. And here we've got your consortium, right? All of these persons who look like us are in positions of power and authority and access. Mm-hmm. And all we need to do is just take advantage of it. Now, that's my soapbox.
1: Okay, well, let me ask you this, because as you were talking and I'm listening to the plethora of opportunities that are available for minorities and small businesses, how do we share, and me and Christine, we talked about this earlier, how do we share with the black business owner to understand that,
0: First of all,
1: recognize it's a business owned by black person, but how do we get them to take the corrective measures when they come see you and you say, hey, this is not proper, and this is not proper, and yet they leave with such an attitude as though they are feeling and believing that, oh, they don't want to see my business make it.
2: Well, I can't overcome that.
1: Mm-hmm.
2: All I can do is provide an environment, mm-hmm. right, where we help to make that access and make that connection possible.
1: Right,
2: that's critically important. But I think it's important that you make the distinction as you have about word choice, semantics, and syntax matter. It's not just what you say; it's also how you say it. Mm-hmm. It's also, and semantics is about word choice, syntax is about word order, right? And so when you talk about destigmatizing, because that's what you're talking about, Christy, mm-hmm. is destigmatizing black business ownership, right? I noticed that you put it on the back end because you're a business owner first.
0: Yes.
2: Not second.
0: That's
2: you're
0: right.
2: A business owner, right? And we can't allow ourselves to continue. So if you're a business owner, you're going to do what's in the best interest of your business, not your culture.
0: Come on.
1: Mm.
2: And so let me tell you something. Like, for example, I tolerate a lot of stuff, but I got to keep lights on, and I like to eat well. Mm. So I make those choices, right? Because it's in the best interest of Darryl Jones. Well, you got a business. Now, do you want to continue to gripe about the changes? Well, we can't do anything about that. So let's find out how we reposition ourselves to be able to be our best competitive selves.
0: Wow.
2: And that is to take advantage of the resources that are beyond. I have strong opinions politically about where we are. Mm-hmm. However, we are where we are. And so now I got to, and this is nothing new to us.
0: Right.
2: Historically, culturally, even scripturally, right? We see where they put stumbling blocks in our way, right? But we grow.
0: Yet we grow, and
2: we don't just survive; we can thrive, right? This is nothing new to us.
0: I think, you know, I just want to throw a couple of numbers out there because I want to just substantiate what you're saying in terms of, if people that understand business and math will appreciate this, right? Tallahassee's economic GDP, that's the gross domestic product. That's what we make, what we create, what we send out to the world is approximately $21 billion. Think about that. $21 billion comes from here. Okay? The other thing I want you to think about as a business, that's the space in terms of the marketplace that is represented, the amount of money, the amount of capital opportunity that's available. Also, think about how many people are here, right? Tallahassee Leon County by itself, I ain't even talking about the capital region, I'm talking about the Tallahassee Leon County itself, has over 300,000 people here. Some estimates are 299, 384. Now, if you're a small business and you get out of your yearly work 1% of that, Daryl, would that keep the lights on and keep you fed a little bit?
2: Well,
0: it would keep you well. And so, again, you got to arrive at it not emotionally, not for the culture, right? You can still serve the culture without making everything about the culture, right? Mm-hmm. Because mm-hmm. some of this is just about simple math. And so that's where I just appreciate the reiteration that, hey, you can't teach hungry. You got to know your numbers. You got to know your business. You got to know who wants your service and your product. You got to make sure that product is market ready and it benefits the market. And then through your systems and your consistency, you will see growth. And then you will see people like Daryl giving you awards, giving you added leverage, giving you added exposure to all aspects of all marketplaces. Because what OEV does is definitely streamlines minority business visibility within this area. And that is space you ain't have to pay for. Because other people pay the news station to do that. They pay the radio station to do that. They pay the newspaper to do that. The government, in your consistency, in your space of intelligent approach, they partner with you to increase your leverage and your visibility in a way that continues to create space. And so, am I saying this right? Does this...
2: Christique will recall when I used to teach entrepreneurship mm-hmm. years ago, when I first met her and her husband, mm-hmm. I think, and I, you recall, I said, advertising costs, but publicity is free.
0: Come on now.
2: And let me just be clear. We are by no means naive. We know that the devil is still walking to and fro, seeking who he can devour. And one of the tools that he does that by is through racism and bigotry. Mm. But that's nothing new to us.
0: No.
2: And so with that being said, what's next?
0: Mm-hmm.
2: What's next?
0: That's right.
2: And if we talk about what's next beyond that, that's why this conversation is so critically mm-hmm. important, because there is something that occurs on the other side of this.
0: Yay.
2: And that is where we now make ourselves all that more streamlined. We make conscious decisions. Look here, what does the Bible say, Reverend? Study to show thyself approved.
1: Absolutely.
2: Right? A workman and a woman who need not be ashamed. Well, then there is opportunity for us to study. Why is study so important? By taking advantage of resources like CareerSource and Family Small Business. Because the more you know, the more you can grow. Mm-hmm. The more you're able to build your business. The more you're able to take advantage of the resources. That's why it's so critically important.
0: That's why it's important.
2: So, yes, the big bad wolf has done what he has done. Now what?
0: Now what?
1: Wow.
0: Now what? And I think what's so important, mm-hmm. Pastor, and mm-hmm. You can definitely chime in on this.
2: Y'all can hang up on me when you get ready.
0: No, you can stay right on. You can stay long or stay on as long as you want to. But I think it speaks to, Daryl, when we talk about crime, when we talk about ecosystem development in relation to how we address violence, how we address lack of supervision that lends to foolishness in the mall, right? You're dealing with economic issues, perhaps. You're dealing with children that have aligned themselves with a group for some reason, security, safety, resource, right? And they're aligned together against another group that has done the same thing, and now they're in the mall acting a fool. But what if they had a job? What if they were aligned with Johnson Company? What if they were aligned with a roofing company? They wouldn't be in the mall shooting, right? And so all these things intersect mm-hmm. in such a meaningful way to address many of the things that we continually come to the table trying to figure out. And that's where we get to the scientific, the academic, and meeting the organic.
1: Right. Well, I think that is so key. And, you know, I'm going to have to say this, because when I look at the faith community, I think if the faith community was to unite, then I think with us uniting and some of the problems that we're seeing when you mention employment, when you mention creating stability for families, I think with us uniting with a one, with a purpose, with a goal, I think we can eradicate some of these things that are happening, because we can provide, with along with all of the business entities that's within our city, within our state, we now can create the kind of hub that needs to be created. Mr. Darrell Jones can come now, and rather than trying to tell the young men about a job, we can show them how to become the entrepreneur that they need to be through a course. So I think the church, and this is where I'm going to always stay and I'm going to always make my claim, has failed to do what needs to be done when it talks about the salt of the earth and the light of the world. Because if we were really being the salt or the light, would we have what we're seeing today? That's my position.
0: Well, I think it's a not, Darrell, I don't know if you are still on. I have any comment to this.
2: I am.
0: Okay, and you've worked in community development with a church, and you've hired from the community in your work and in your space. Talk a little bit about how that even works, right? Because that's informed your work even up to this point on the government level.
2: Well, I mean, I appreciate where Reverend Greg James is coming from, but the church cannot diminish its prophetic voice. Right? When Bethel AME started its work, and Reverend Greg James predates both of us in this community, in that he remembers when Bethel was on Virginia Street.
1: Right.
2: When we moved to Orange Avenue, the then pastor, Reverend Dr. A.J. Richardson at the time, he was not arrogant. He harnessed the human capital found in our church, right, with all them PhDs and doctors and lawyers. He said, now let's go to the community and ask the folks in Bond what they need. The people in Bond told us they wanted the church, this big church, this big fancy church. What y'all going to do about the drug problem? Mm-hmm. What y'all going to do about affordable housing? Mm-hmm. And what are you going to do about programs for our children? So what did the church do? It took all those PhDs and lawyers and doctors, and they harnessed that intellectual capital, and we started the Bethel CDC, A Life Recovery Center, and we started the Bethel by the Lake Summer Camp Richardson now, youth programs. Mm-hmm. Why? Because that's what the community told us they needed. But we were entrenched in the community, and we didn't decide what the community needed. We asked them, "What can we do for you?"
0: Yes.
2: That's how those ministries were able to have the impact that they had, because they were community driven.
1: So
2: going back to what Reverend Greg James says, if the only time the pastor is in the community is when he turned the lights on Sunday morning, then he can't have he's lost his prophetic voice to provide compelling programs and options for the community in which that church is housed, and the people who live in the church's shadows lives will not be changed.
1: Absolutely. And it gives us an opportunity, and I think Darrell, you said it absolutely well when you said you all went out and you looked within. And I believe that everything that we need is within. Mm-hmm. That intellectual capital is sitting in the pew. It's just dormant. It's doing absolutely nothing if we don't say, we need you. You're valuable to helping us transform these neighborhoods that we're in. And I'm sure that once Dr. Richardson discovered that, there was a level of excitement from the people from the pew to know that I can now invest in a vision that will transform our church and our community.
2: Reverend James, and you appreciate this, Christique as well, people give, right? Of their time, talent, and treasure for three reasons. One, they believe in the person who asked them. They believe in what you're doing. And third, they will give just because you ask. Mm-hmm. And the problem for many of our churches is that we have a great deal of resources, but we don't take an inventory of the talents found in our church. Mm. And if we take an, for example, with us, we had Anita Favors sitting on a church pew. Mm. So when we started the Bethel CDC, she put us with the appropriate staff person. right? She didn't have to put her finger on the scale. We came with our paperwork, right? But she helped to make that connection because she was in the pew.
0: That's right.
2: We got a whole lot of talent in our pews, right? Mm-hmm. And once you take an inventory of the talent in your pew, let that guide the mission in terms of how you will choose to work and serve the people of God. As the body has many members and the members make up that one body, when you find out what all you got in your church, then you can go forth and do the work of God.
1: Wow. Amen. Well, I tell you, listen, we're going to have to bring you in, and we're not going to talk about the OEV. We're going to talk about the GOD work, because you just laid out something here for me, and I think every pastor needs to take inventory of who's in the pew. Because somebody in the pew has the key to help you transform what is missing in the community that you serve. Listen, it's been an amazing time talking with Mr. Darrell Jones, who, I tell you, he is definitely a young man who has a lot of insight, information, and inspiration when it comes to how we move individuals into their destiny. Mm. So certainly thank God for him. Mm. And I know it was kind of tough with you all on last evening, dealing with the Leon County School Board and dealing with what you all had to deal with when it comes to decreasing the budget. But people have to understand that critical times calls for measures that are far beyond our foresight. So certainly want to thank you so much for the work that you do in our community.
2: Continue to pray for our district and pray for our children and yes, our sir. Teachers and everybody who makes up the Leon County School District, as well as the educational offerings for all children across the expanse of our community.
0: And I just want to also offer some congratulations to you and the work of the team there, OEV. According to the most recent strategic plan update for Leon County, the goal in 2022 was to increase the number of certified WSBEs by 30%, and y'all are 94% of the way there as of 2026 update. Certified 163 brand new NWSBEs through the work of the Office of Economic Vitality.
2: Thank you. Absolutely. So y'all be blessed, and thank you for having me on. Y'all have a great afternoon.
1: Absolutely. All right. God bless you.
0: So when we're talking through these things, right, and people definitely I'm grateful for Darrell to call in, because I think there's so many intersectionalities that stem from base foundational economic capabilities within the community context, right? So when we're talking about all of the targets that they have in regards to, county or city goals, attracting sports here, growing the job market by 10,000 new jobs, connecting 7,000 students to skilled job opportunities. All of the programmatic deliveries that you see are in a plan somewhere, right? So it's not things that are happening offshoot. They're in a plan. They have 5-year targets for these plans. So to your point earlier, doing an inventory of the talent in the pews is critical. Yeah. Almost we have to have a community-wide call for partnership, right? And we need to name specific areas that we want to see strength present in, right? Mm-hmm. Because we've got to know what these strategic goals are so that we make sure that our youth, our children, our parents that are struggling and need upward economic mobility, that they are included in that plan. Yeah.
1: And then the thing about it is it gives us the kind of freedom that we need to do what needs to be done without the restrictions of a policy from a state legislator.
0: Come on now.
1: Or without the
0: right
1: motion of a commissioner. But it gives us that kind of freedom to be able to really impact the community in which we live. And hopefully, with the times that we're living in, if we don't realize that this is a moment for us to be united like never before, then we're going to miss it.
0: We're going to miss it.
1: And we're not going to understand the power of the village. We're going to see, if we're not careful, we're just going to see how vicious the village has become, because these days in which we're living are days that are evil. These are days that are dark. These are days that people are just absolutely heartless, when it comes to what we're seeing. So it's a wake-up call for the body of Christ and for believers like never before mm-hmm. to become united. You know, and so, hey, issues. And I know we've got to run because you've got to make sure that you are at the dais to mm-hmm, be able to address a need that you're fighting
0: for.
1: Let's talk about that for a little while because we're going to all make our way to the city commission meeting.
0: And first of all, let me just say, you and I, of course, we connect so well because we both have a passion for the community. We may have different perspective on a lot of different aspects, but just really have this community in mind. And today, after 10 years and 20 pounds, we finally, for me, we finally have gotten to the place where we're on the commission agenda today for consideration for the Greater Appalachia Ridge Neighborhood Association, which is the association that represents neighborhoods within Census Tract 10.2 in the city of Tallahassee. It is the I think it's in the opportunity zone through mm-hmm. 2026. We're hoping that we get re-upped for the next round of opportunity zone designation, but in the promise zone. But most importantly, the neighborhood itself, the Appalachia Ridge neighborhood, Appalachia Ridge Estates neighborhood, which is over near South City, over near Campbell Park, over near Beacon Hill. Shout out to all the surrounding neighborhoods, Meridian Park, all those neighborhoods that are in within compass area of the Appalachia Ridge neighborhood, Appalachia Ridge Estates neighborhood. We, as a neighborhood, were designated by the city back in 1999, 2000, to participate in what they call the Neighborhood Improvement Plan. And this was a federally funded, community-driven effort on all levels of government. I mean, everybody was at the table. State, local, both the county and the city, Florida State, FAMU, everybody was at the table at that point. And you even had private enterprises like Comcast and their subsidiary interests were at the table, bringing literal resources to be able to assist with the human aspect of making sure that communities of color, community within geographically vulnerable areas, would be able to adhere and understand and be literate on technological advances at the time. Now, keep in mind, this is back when we're getting floppy mm-hmm. disks for AOL, right? This is when you loading the disk in and you getting your internet by disk in a telephone line. And it's dramatically different now. But because of the recession, the work of the CNRP, which was the component that kind of facilitated and supported the work of the Tech Hub, which was purchased by municipal funds at that time in order to carry forth the vision of the residents for a technology and learning facility within the context of the neighborhood. They fell into economic vulnerability as a result of the big old recession back in 2007, 2008. A lot of the funds just started to dry up because they were given $10,000 a year to facilitate cost of personnel, cost of programming, cost of facility. I mean, just a lot of real good energy went into that center that diminished just through the economic realities of the time. And he alluded to in his comments, Daryl, City Manager Anita Favors, who called me because I was working with Kona at that time mm-hmm. and was an active member of the Neighborhood Association under the presidency of Perry West. She said, listen, y'all got to get over there and get that figured out, because if we can't get this figured out with the Tech Hub, it may end up being an asset that is no longer available to the neighborhood. Mm. So obviously, I wasn't having that, right? And many Absolutely. Of us weren't having that. So we went through a real awkward time of working to transition and develop the capabilities of the Neighborhood Association, both in literacy, financially, and in capability to transition the stewardship of that facility at 937 Kendall Drive to the Neighborhood Association. Right. The Neighborhood Association had to become a 501c3. We had to, do a number of things to ensure that we could get the facility. And so thanks to the commission at that time, and I believe it was Andrew Gillum's commission, we were able to get them to agree to give us an extended lease from 2016 to 2019. They gave us a $1 lease, the Neighborhood Association. The agreement was to give us some tenants to build capacity so that after 2019, the Neighborhood Association could assume the asset and begin running the Tech Hub. Really great partnerships have happened since then. A lot of great help. It was slow at the beginning, and then COVID. COVID happened. But in the midst of all of that, we were able to get hundreds of thousands of dollars from different local organizations. We were able to get computers donated from Figures Communications. We were able to get computers actually donated through Comcast. We got 50 actual laptops donated from Comcast, in addition to over $100,000 worth of grant dollars directly from them via the Rotary Foundation, the Rotary District 6940 Foundation, via the Rotary Club of Tallahassee Southside. We're able to get funds from the organization that Rick Kearney leads to fund local organizations that do well. We're able to get, we got checks from people we never thought we could, written checks from people to help with the effort. And at this point, we actually wrote a grant and were approved through the Knight Foundation to get a 2-year grant, $40,000 each year. But we run into an issue where our lease from 2019 has been the continual sticking point, because without a lease, you're at will. And an at-will agreement doesn't jive well with getting long-term liability insurance. And also, it's funding. A tenet of our grant, right. To be able to host and facilitate learning, exchange, and opportunities at that facility. And we've had a few events, but we had to buy event insurance just to make sure that there is coverage there, so that people, if something happened, God forbid, there's coverage in place. So today's action really is going to heal that breach, heal that gap, give us the ability to move forward and conduct business as needed for that tech hub, and really take it to the next level or the next wave of capability, not just for our community, but for the communities adjacent, in partnership with the movements in South City, partnership with other neighborhood groups and neighborhood associations. And we're just really excited about the ability to go before the commission and talk about what we as a community, residents, have been able to do. Up to this point, and how we plan on moving it forward and farther in the utilization of the vision of that facility's vision that was the brainchild of those residents way back in 1999, 2000.
1: So really the ask today is just one thing, huh?
0: Yeah, transfer.
1: Transfer.
0: Or sale for a dollar.
1: Yeah, so really and truly, one of the things that I think is so vital is that this Appalachian Ridge Tech Hub.
0: APR.
1: Becomes a model for neighborhoods throughout our community.
0: Yes.
1: Because in every community, there is probably 2 or 3 abandoned homes.
0: Yes.
1: That's owned by the city that can be easily converted. So that's going to be happening today.
0: Yeah, we got to leave here now.
1: Yeah, we're getting ready to leave now. It's funny when you talked about opportunity zones, and I remember when I was working with the White House, working with Opportunity Zones, I was working as a regional person. And one of the things that was so disturbing was that Opportunity Zones were designed for private investors, mm-hmm. so that it could attract those people to be able to invest in those neighborhoods and help create opportunities for entrepreneurs. And because of the administration at the time, we just found it such a pushback. Mm. And I'm grateful for some of the opportunities that I was able to help, maybe Jacksonville, Pensacola. And we just found it.
0: We're gonna take it one step at a time.
1: We gotta know when the opportunity is there. You know, and I posted this today, and I think I'm grateful that we're talking about. I posted this today. Being incarcerated, we don't care whether or not it's legislation that's being led by a Democrat or whether it's being led by a Republican. The thing that is before us is incarceration, and we're looking at how prison reform transforms our lives. So whoever is leading the legislation to help us, that's where we are. It's about the issue.
0: That's right.
1: And that's what we got to keep at the forefront. Not the party, not the individual, the issue.
0: The issue.
1: Hey,
0: that's
1: listen,
0: right.
1: We got to go, because we got an issue that we got to present to a dais, and we pray that they can see the issue and pray that things will work well. Hey, it's been an amazing time, and we're never out of word. We just might be out of time. With the last minute we got, what you got to say? Because we are out of
0: here. Listen, I think today is going to be a unifying day. I am really grateful just to even get to this point of conversation, and I definitely want to give a shout out to Commissioner Richardson for bringing it up as a potential item for discussion today. And we just look for the favor of the Lord to coat the outcomes, and we look forward to moving forward as a community.
1: One step at a time. Also on the agenda is the naming of a new street under the name of Reverend Dr. Holmes and his wife Gloria. Mm-hmm. So that's on the agenda. So listen, I'm headed over to commission. Christique is headed to the commission, and there's some more things on there, but we're going to focus on them too. We're going to let them handle the others. Until then, listen, y'all have an amazing day. Stay tuned right here on the Greg James Community Show, where we're always informing, inspiring, and we're keeping you with the insights you need to make the next step to make life better.
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1: Glad that I'm saved. Look at somebody else and say, I'm glad

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1: Oh, it's a wonderful Wednesday. Hump Day is what they call it. Coming up in just a minute, an inspirational word from my good friend, Pastor Otis Young, right here on 95.3 FM.

91 degrees on this beautiful day. 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Big shout out to everybody who got us tuned in at Hallelujah953.com. In just a minute, Pastor Otis Young with our inspirational word for the day right here on the Doc D Show.

Yes, you can. Philippians 4:13 says that you can do all things through Christ, which strengthens you. Don't talk yourself out of your prophetic destiny. Yes, you can go to school. Yes, you can come out debt free. Yes, you can conceive it. If he gave you the ability to conceive it, he gave you the wherewithal to achieve it. And this is Otis Young with Kingdom Life, and I'm excited about your future right now.

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Molly Music, Yahweh. 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

0: J.J. Hairston, you're mighty on a hump day Wednesday. Coming up in just a minute, Auntie Mama. But before that, Dr. Asha, keeping our temples fit on a wonderful Wednesday on the Doc D Show.
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0: We're continuing our great series in season as we explore how the changes in season affect our health. When we look at the meals that reflect the seasons, your colder and crispier meals come with the spring and summer, while those warm and savory meals, they accompany autumn and winter months. We must be mindful when it comes to those heartier meals that we do not over-season during the season. Think of your favorite dried herbs, such as basil, thyme, sage, or oregano. We love these herbs so much that we may purchase them and mix seasonings, such as your seasoning salt, your Tony's Creole blend, your Italian blend, or garlic salt. While it is more convenient to purchase your herbs in these premixed blends, we must also be aware of how much salt these seasonings are adding to our bodies. Ecclesiastes 3:13 says that every man should eat and drink and enjoy the good of all his labor. It is the gift of God. Allow your food to be good and enjoyable, not harmful and laden with salt. You can follow a few principles just to keep you in check. Number one, check your dried herb containers for the percentage of sodium. So this percentage is based on the parameters of sodium that can be consumed in one day by one person with no heart issues or other issues related to salt intake. When I read my seasoning salt, it tells me that one serving of seasoning salt contains 16% of the sodium I can consume for the day. Whew! This is not taking into account any other food I may eat during the day, okay? So how many of us actually measure the amount of seasoning salt we put onto our foods? And then how many of us follow the guide of one serving of seasoning salt for each meal that we make? And what if you have two helpings of that meal? Then you've upped your salt intake even more. So a tip to help you out here is balance out your salt intake by using dried herbs that have little to no sodium included. Number two, if you are using a dried herb with salt in it, such as maybe your Mexican blend or your garlic salt, try pairing this with fresh produce to flavor your food as well. So if you use your fresh items like garlic, onion, and basil, you'll need less of the dried salty blend when you're cooking your food. Number three, another tip for you, try cooking techniques that make your spices really show off their flavor, such as blooming. Blooming is essentially allowing your spices to cook in a drizzle of oil before adding your food. For example, if I plan to make a Southwest flavored veggie bowl, I may heat a drizzle of oil in a pan and then add some cumin, chili flakes, and garlic. I'll stir these spices up until they give off this great, amazing fragrance. Then I'll add in my cooked black beans, quinoa, veggies, everything else to make it nice and yummy. I find that by doing this, I need less seasoning overall and less salt and pepper to top it off. It's easy to look up blooming techniques on the internet and see what works best for you. I hope today's devotion has encouraged you to get helped by the Bible. Now that you know, share with someone you love. This has been Temple Fit with Dr. Asha.
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0: 101.3. It is indeed a wonderful Wednesday, and on the phone lines, you know her, Auntie Mama. What's going on, my sister?
1: Nothing much. How you doing today?
0: Hey, I'm doing real good. Now, listen, Auntie Mama gets letters from all over the world. Folks want to know her opinion, want to know what she thinks about things. How can folks get in contact with you?
1: Yes, Dot, they can send me an email to ask, AuntieMama@gmail.com.
0: All right. Auntie Mama, what do we have today?
2: All right. We got one entitled today, Unprofessional Drift. Dear Auntie Mama, help. I have a friend that has changed for the worse since she got married. She was fun-loving, high energy, and positive. She loved people, and if you needed anything, she would give you the shirt off her back. After 3 months, she has lost her zest for life. We carpooled to work, and she have gone from professionally dressed to a 1980s reject. She has stopped wearing her business suit, dresses with heels, and is wearing neon tops, leggings, slides, patterns, and colors that do not match. She has become the joke of the day. Since her change, no one takes her serious, and I feel bad for her. If possible, help me help her get back to that professional she once was. Sincerely, saddened professional. Wow, Doc. Ooh, that's a lot, ain't it?
0: Yeah, that's a whole lot. What you got, Auntie Mom? What you think?
2: Well, I guess if they are truly friends, because she said they are friends, then, you know, the way you and I always said, you got to sit them down and you just got to be honest and say, you know, hey, you know, I don't know what your situation is or what you're going through, but this is not you. This is not the you that I know. And if there's something that I can do to help you get back to that person, you know, what is that I can do? I wouldn't necessarily just, you know, make her feel bad or nothing like that and talk about her, but I would turn it around and say, you know, is there something I can do to help you get back? Because that person may think they look good, you know? So, you know, you got to be delicate with it because you don't want to tell her, hey, you looking like the girl off of Richard Simmons' video, and then you be done, you know, insulted her, and now she don't want to talk to you no more. So she done missed the whole purpose.
0: Well, Auntie Mom, I'm going to need a little bit more information with this here. I'm going to need a little bit more information because what it seemed like to me,
2: Okay.
0: You know, what it seemed like to me. How did she dress before? Was she dressing like a hoochie mama? Can I say that on gospel radio?
2: No, she said she used to wear the dress suits and heels.
0: I mean, but what it got to do with her then? I mean, it seemed she got married. Now she's dressing more. Because I think, you know, how people dress is subjective as far as what they think. I think she dressing like Richard Simmons or whoever, whatever he's trying to say. But when you get married, things do change. And I don't know how she was dressing, but maybe they think she's not, you know, accenting her curves or maybe not dressing modern or however like she used to. Maybe she comfortable. Maybe she got who she already didn't hook the fish. I ain't got the bait. I ain't got to wear this. I ain't got to do I want to dress comfortable. I like this old duster. This old duster I got on. I don't know. But what is it? But if she happy and she ain't breaking no dress codes at the job, what's wrong with Susie May that's got something to say? Ooh, Susie May got something to say. I'm for real.
2: Well, she said, her friend is saying that, you know, people have stopped taking her serious as a professional at the job because of her, you know, her new attire. So, what? I mean, I can understand a little bit, Doc. I work in a professional setting, and when someone kind of not fit the mold, you know, because we have people who think they should fit a mold, people do kind of look at them a little different and not really take them serious until they open their mouth. And then you be like, oh, that person know a little something. And you know how we'll say, well, she don't look like she know nothing. So I think this is the concern, man, for the saddened professional.
0: Man.
2: I'm going to be on the advocate side this time, Doc.
0: I'm going to help him out. Well, you go ahead. I need more information. You go ahead and be on that side. Because if she happy now, She happy she got married. I wonder if the person that wrote the letter, a friend, I wonder if she married. Like, she kind of grumpy to me. She may be she may be old grumpy ball, and she just want to just rain on some. Oh, well, you don't even dress the same. You don't even hang out with us no more like you used to go to lunch with us. Now you won't be on the phone. Now you used to, I ain't got nobody to eat my sandwich with no more. Well, you going to find you a husband. Find you somebody. Maybe you'll stop wearing them old too tight dresses. Seeing you. I don't love this gospel radio. I don't want. Males at the job can't even get the work done. Every time you pass, you got some all hanging on out. What's wrong with now, since your friend happened and got somebody, she ain't dressing like you dress. She dressing old now. She old now. No. She got who she want. He don't get, I mean, they locked in. They locked in forever. He don't want no child support. He ain't going nowhere. She ain't got to wear all that. I'm just going to tell you, I'm grumpy today. I don't know why.
2: Ooh, you just answer today. Ooh.
0: It's all right. And if she out there listening and she recognized the letter, so be it. If the shoe fit, go ahead, put it on. If it hurt, stretch it out. It'll work out in a minute.
2: Ooh, that's God, just how I feel. Do auntie need to pray for you? What's wrong?
0: Yeah, go ahead and say a prayer for me real quick for you.
2: Lord Jesus, in your name, bless Doc. Give him some sense of peace, some joy, and some smile back into him today, Lord.
0: Yeah, I need
2: in it. Jesus' name we pray. Amen. Do it right now.
0: Yeah.
2: Amen.
0: I felt that. Really do need it. All right, Auntie Mama, how can they send you them letters in one more time?
2: Yes, Doc, they can send Auntie an email at AskASK. Auntie, AUNTIE, Mama, MAMA, at gmail.com. So Auntie can tell them what ails them, baby.
0: Ooh, good one today, Auntie Mama. Can't wait to do it again next week.
2: All right, Doc. Have a good week.
0: You too, Auntie Mama.

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The Lord's been good.

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0: Chicago Mass got us shouting on a wonderful Wednesday. When I come back, I got an update. What took place right there in City Hall, a huge, huge moment in history for Reverend Dr. R.B. Holmes and his lovely wife, Gloria Holmes. We're going to talk about it in just a minute, y'all, on Tallahassee's highest praise, hallelujah, 95.3.
1: I wish I had some sanctified folk that could get up on your feet. Anybody remember how we used to have?

Israel Houghton and New Breed right here on the Doc D Show. Well, well, well, the city is poised to honor RB and Gloria Holmes with a street naming, a street renaming, actually. And I think this is so well deserved. I mean, over 40 years, the pastor there at Bethel Missionary Baptist Church, and such a prominent figure in our community, both in the civil rights era and to this day, fighting for those who are underserved, those being a voice for the voiceless, and really just standing on the side of right. That's how I like to put it. And when you do that, you're not always liked. You're not always looked upon as being just a, you know, my grandmother always said, someone, if it's a person that people always like, gotta watch them. Because if you are standing for what's right, you don't care who presents it, whether it's a Democrat, Republican, white, black. If it's right, it's right. And not everyone is happy with that, you know, but to be vigilant and to be courageous, to stand up for what you believe in and what you feel is right, no matter what the consequences are, or how people may treat you, talk about you, or however they try to treat you for being passionate about what you believe is right, that should be commended. And it's very few people that that do that, but Reverend Dr. R.B. Holmes, I feel, is definitely one of them. So they are underway making these votes about renaming, that would be Virginia Street. So it's like, it's a half mile stretch, actually, of West Virginia Street. That's between North Adams Street and North Copeland Street, if it's approved. And this is a great, I think it's a great gesture. And it's always good to give folks their flowers when they can smell them. And Reverend Dr. R.B. Holmes and his wife Gloria Holmes have been in our community for decades, especially in that area of the where the street renaming will take place if approved. So I'm praying that this definitely goes through and happens, and that others can look and see and research some of the work that's been done by Reverend Dr. R.B. Holmes and Gloria Holmes, and the benefits that the community received from their actions. If you do that, I think you'll see why this is such a big deal. It's the Doc D Show right here on Tallahassee's highest praise, and you know what it is. It's Hallelujah 95.3.

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1: 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Tallahassee's highest praise.

Yes, sir. You're in the ride out mix. Buckle that seatbelt. Keep both hands on the wheel. We're going to get you through your traffic. Coming up, I got a replay from the Chief's Corner. And we're talking to Director of Communications for TPD, Mrs. Alicia Hill. And she's going to tell us what happened over the weekend and give us that information that we need to know about what took place there at Governor Square Mall. Keeping you informed as well as inspired. We are Hallelujah 95.3.

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1: Happy Wednesday, everybody. I'm Abby Walton in the WCTV newsroom. Here's a look at some of the stories we're following right now. Second Harvest at the Big Bend has its new CEO after a month-long search, and their choice is close to home. On Tuesday, Second Harvest introduced Jacob Ryder as the new CEO. He's been the interim CEO since Monique Ellsworth's departure earlier this year. Before that, Ryder was the nonprofit COO. Second Harvest selected him after a national search. He'll oversee Second Harvest's efforts to feed families in 16 local counties. And Florida State's marching chiefs are set to perform in the Macy's Thanksgiving Day Parade next year. They'll be the first collegiate band from Florida to march in the parade. That announcement was made during Monday night's football game against SMU at Doak Campbell Stadium. The marching band will perform in the 101st annual Macy's Thanksgiving Day Parade in 2027 in New York City. For the latest news, weather, and sports, make sure you stay with WCTV on air, online, on our WCTV Facebook page, and now through our WCTV News app. From the WCTV Newsroom, I'm Abby Walton.
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0: Dexter Walker. This is the day right here inside the Ride Out Mix. Buckle that seatbelt. It's the Doc D Show and Tallahassee's highest praise. 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Well, we all should know by now what happened over the weekend. I mean, it was all over social media concerning the Governor Square Mall and posts being made about a possible active shooter. It was just a scary moment, and a lot of things have surfaced since then. A lot of facts have come out, and had an opportunity earlier this morning on the Chief's Corner to talk about and ask the TPD about the incident. And we were honored to have the Director of Communications, Mrs. Alicia Hill, in the studio with us. And this is what she had to say.
1: Absolutely. Well, just about right before 3 o'clock on Saturday, we got reports of shots fired inside the mall, multiple 911 calls coming in about what people in the mall or in the area had heard, what they thought was going on. So, of course, we responded quickly. There were several units on scene within minutes. And ultimately, as the investigation continued and we asked questions and talked to witnesses, we were able to determine that it was two groups that had got into an argument inside the mall, and outside or inside the parking garage is where the shooting actually occurred. And I tell you, Doc D, when I first heard about it, my actual first thing that I saw was someone post an active shooter at the mall. Mm-hmm. That was the one that went, you know, it grew legs very quickly. Mm-hmm. I immediately was on the phone trying to figure out what happened, whether or not there was any truth to it, because, I mean, within minutes, that had hundreds of shares.
0: Yes, ma'am.
1: It was very quick. And I was just terrified. I was saddened by, you know, what possibly happened. Mm-hmm. I do want to say it was not an active shooter. When we use the word isolated, I know that doesn't help the people that were involved, because, of course, when you say, well, I didn't have anything to do with it and I was affected, that automatically makes it feel like isolation, or, mm-hmm. or that term minimizes the situation. But it was very real for the people that were there.
0: Yes.
1: And we don't take that lightly.
0: Mm-hmm. Yeah. Yes. And I guess by being in that parking garage, gunshots can just, I mean,
1: oh, the acoustics in there, they're meant to echo. You know, if you've ever heard a muffler inside the parking garage, that'll make you kind of take a second look to figure out what's going on. And you just don't think of the mall as being a place that you have to look over your shoulder to wonder whether or not this is happening.
0: Exactly.
1: And I think it's a reality check, not just for the agency, but the community as a whole, because a lot of times people think, well, I don't live on that side of town, or I don't know people like that. And so for some people, the reality that some of these things are happening in the city of Tallahassee, it feels like, well, I'm untouched by it until it happens at 3 o'clock in the mall and you're inside with your children. And then it goes back to what we talked about earlier. Violence in the community is not a law enforcement problem. It is a community problem. And if you see something, say something. I wonder how many people saw this argument, not knowing that it would escalate to what it ultimately ended up being, but you know, how many people saw this? And this isn't to point fingers at anybody. At the end of the day, the individuals responsible made a decision, and they were ultimately apprehended, and they will be, you know, held liable for what occurred. And you can't undo that. You know, you can't undo the parents that had to go home that evening and explain to their children what happened. Mommy, why did we have to hide? You know, those things, they break my heart. I have a 3-year-old. She's very inquisitive. She has questions. Mm-hmm. We weren't going to be somewhere for an extended amount of time with me telling her to be quiet without me having to go home that evening and explain to her what happened, why. You know, she came home last week, actually, and told me about a lockdown game that they played, knowing how to go into a closet and be quiet at school. So that's where we are. And it breaks my heart as a parent. It breaks my heart as a community member, because even in that instance where, in theory, there were two groups that were feuding, and the shooter knew who he was targeting in that moment, he still ended up striking a vehicle that had a family in it.
0: Wow.
1: That bullet never had a name. It never had a name. It never intended target, maybe, but not a name. And so when you, bystanders, whether it's physical or emotionally, are impacted by this, it really does something to the community. It does something to people's sense of safety. It does something to their hope of, you know, what it looks like to go out, be with your family and friends. You just trying to have a good time. You know, brick and mortars are already struggling just in general because of online shopping. So when people do decide, oh, I'm going to run in the mall really quick to go grab something, the last thing that you're thinking about is that experience or that time to go do something is going to be tainted or tarnished by what ultimately ended up happening.
0: Now, those the three involved, all three are apprehended, arrested?
1: Yes. Yeah.
0: Okay. And from what I've read, that, you know, it was two that were minors.
1: And again, just as we mentioned, just seeing those birthdays come across, and I have to do a little math. I'm like, well, maybe some numbers are transposed. Is this really what I'm looking at here? And they're getting younger. Sometimes they're.

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1: More appropriate, but then the importance of people reaching out with information and being able to say, this is what I saw, this I think this might be connected, this is what I heard, here's a video because I happened to be recording this and then it happened, or I saw this make and model of a vehicle pass by me at a high rate of speed. All of those things matter, and a lot of times people think, well, what I saw wasn't important. Well, let us be determine whether or not there is any relevance to the case by you providing that information. And I think the community, I hope that what they take from this is the importance of them being involved and not feeling like their information isn't important or isn't warranted or doesn't help us investigate the case.
2: Wow. Well, we thank you so much from a parent aspect, you know, and this is Doc D talking, not the station, not TPD or Mrs. Alicia Hill. I'm just saying, as far as from a parent, I thank you in the department for acting swiftly and getting those who actually did it arrested, because you know, at the end of the day, if they would have gotten away with this, who's to say that they wouldn't have done it again? You know, this ain't something that they just started doing. And if my family is there, and we're just there for innocent, going to get some ice cream or what have you at the food court or what have you, and something like that happened, and my child, my wife, my sister, my friend, you know, was to get shot. That's just it's sad. And when I saw that come across on social media about the active shooter, of course, my heart went out just like yours. And when the information started to kind of unravel, it's like, my God. Yo, 14, 15. Oh, man.
1: Yeah.
2: You know, it's a sad situation. At this point, what can we do as a community to safeguard ourselves or to kind of help prevent? You know, I know you can't stop things, you know, right. But there are some things that we can do to kind of help prevent things Absolutely. Like this from happening.
1: I think from the perspective of being a spectator or a visitor somewhere, just keep your head on a swivel. Never feel like you are so safe that you shouldn't know where exits are. You shouldn't have those conversations with your family about where to go, what to do, what your meetup point is. And I'm not talking about every conversation going to Dairy Queen or to any sort of restaurant, but just in general, have those types of conversations about being vigilant. And if it feels a little off or it feels like something might be going on, be mindful, call the police, let us come in and see what's happening, or, you know, talk to the security team that might be somewhere in the area to say, hey, this feels a little off. I don't know why. Yeah. I don't know, but something in my gut. Trust your instincts. They are there for a reason. Sometimes it could be God speaking to you.
2: Whatever
1: it is, trust it and go with it. And so that's what I think the community can do from just a standpoint of when you're out and about and you're at large events or in crowded spaces or not, you know, the mall might not have even been that crowded that day. I'm not 100% sure. It's a holiday weekend, so I believe a lot of people were out and about, but that's certainly the recommendation from the department, is to be vigilant. And if you see something that feels a little bit off, let us come out and take a look around and assure the peace if there's any sort of concern for that element.
2: And that can be as little as two people arguing.
1: Correct.
2: Don't think that, and I'm not going to think that, like, TPD is going to get tired of me calling. Hey, man, I just saw two groups arguing. It looks like they calmed down, but they still in the same.
1: Right.
2: They're still in the same area.
1: Absolutely. You may,
2: and sometimes just the presence of, you know, of authority, of TPD, what have you, may just warn off some of that from happening.
1: Absolutely. Just the presence of seeing, okay, well, I don't want any trouble, so let me go on about my business, as far as the people involved. That always has the potential. Now, we did see with Halftime Liquors a couple of years ago that even with police presence, there are people who will still fire into crowds of people if that's, you know, what they so choose to do. And that's unfortunate and disheartening as well. But as far as the police department, we are going to do everything that we can at every turn to ensure the safety of this community. And to continue to push that message that if you see something that feels just even a little off, to call us so that we can come out and figure out what's going on.

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Hey, hallelujah listeners, this is Cedric Doc Foster, and here are a few historical events that happened on this day, September 9th. Former U.S. President Eisenhower signs the first civil rights bill since Reconstruction, and that happened on this day in 1957. Former President Ronald Reagan ordered sanctions against South Africa targeting apartheid. That happened on this day in 1985. Apple unveils the iPad Pro and the iPhone 6S. That happened on this day in 2015. Tom Brady becomes the first player in NFL history to start 300 regular season games. That happened on this day in 2021. And the world's first whole eye and face transplant for a 47-year-old Arkansas man. That happened on this day in 2024. Those are just a few historical events that happened on this day, September 9th, on Hallelujah 95.3, Tallahassee's highest praise.

Miss Chisholm. Hiya. Right here on the Doc D. Listen. Oh, look. I like that. I've heard that song before, but that time it kind of got in my spirit. That time, we got to bring that back. It's been a beautiful, wonderful Wednesday, and I love spending time with you. 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Mental health matters, and you don't want to miss that. 7 o'clock, we'll get an inspirational word from my good friend over at Watson Temple. I was about to say Reverend Doctor. 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Until Thursday, 3 p.m., I'll be back on the saddle if it's God's will. Until then, remember, God is the only power. With Him, we can do all things. So don't you worry about anything, because everything is going to be all right.

Somebody touch your neighbor and say, what God has for me, it is for me. The devil can't have what God has for me. Hallelujah.

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1: Hey, this is Dr. Anika Fields. Welcome to Mental Health Matters. You've heard the phrase, leave your past behind. When you hear that, what do you think? Easier said than done? Well, most things are easier said than done when you don't make an attempt to do something about it. So, how can you leave your past behind, you ask? Well, listen up, because I'm going to tell you. I saw a quote the other day that said, you can't start the next chapter in your life if you keep rereading the last chapter. You know what happened in the last chapter, so there's no need to reread it anymore. It's time to see what happens next. If you want to see what happens in the next chapter of your life, you really have to make yourself turn the page. You have to understand that no matter how many times you reread that chapter, it's going to always end the same way. Why? Because there is nothing you can do to change what has already happened. That being said, I have 7 strategies that can help you leave your past behind. Strategy number 1 is to vow to learn from the past. Ask yourself, what have I learned that I can take with me into the future, and what have I learned that should be left behind? It's like when you move into a new house. Some things you bring with you from the old house because they are good fits. Other things you place on the curb because they do nothing for your new house. In fact, if you take them with you, they will make you feel as if you're in your old house. Tony Robbins has said, your past does not equal your future, unless you choose to live there. Sometimes it takes a while before the old furniture is picked up from the curb, and your attempt to load it up on the back of your truck and take it with you. Don't. Instead, try strategy number 2. Have a saying goodbye ceremony. Make a list of all the things you're wanting to leave behind when you move forward. Say goodbye out loud and mean it. Then burn the list. Literally burn it to ashes. Then dig a hole and bury the ashes. You don't want those ashes flying around ever again. They might find you in the wind and stick to you. After you bury them, rub your hands together and say out loud, good riddance. Strategy 3 is to implement what you have learned from the past. So many times we go back to rereading the last chapter because we don't start practicing the learned lessons. Be thankful for the lessons learned. Remember, you've burned up that list of the past and buried the ashes. Make sure not to go digging up the ashes. As I've mentioned before, keeping a gratitude journal is a good way to see where you're headed and keep you focused. In an article on gratitude by Live Your True Story, the author said, make a conscious effort each and every day to identify and acknowledge all of the good things that you already have. Sometimes we forget to do that. Expressing gratitude will not solve all the problems that you experience in life, but it will give you a balanced view of your life, which in turn brings many benefits. Life is full of challenges. Just because you adopt these strategies doesn't mean bad things won't happen. However, a new positive perspective can help to make life more enjoyable for you. So, strategy number 4 is don't catastrophize every time you encounter a problem. What do I mean by catastrophize? Well, sometimes we tend to use words or phrases like never, ever, always, everything, etc. So we'll say, there's always something bad happening in my life. Or, no one will never, ever love me like he did or she did. I'm going to be alone for the rest of my life. I've mentioned before that sometimes we have to talk out loud to ourselves and get out of our heads. Tell yourself to stop catastrophizing out loud. Remind yourself you burned that list of things that served no purpose and you buried the ashes. Look around and focus on those things that are happening in your life right now. They're positive. And remember, you cannot go back and change the past. I'm going to say that one more time. You cannot go back and change the past. I saw a quote once by an author that read, even though there are days which I could change some things I wish that happened in the past. Here's a reason the rearview mirror is so small and the windshield is so big. Where you're headed is much more important than what you left behind. Where you're headed is much more important than what you left behind. Think about that. Think about that a lot. 5. If you need to forgive yourself and our other persons, I've discussed before that being able to forgive for past wrongs, sometimes inflicted on you or you on someone else, is very liberating. It takes a heavy load off your back. Note that holding on to anger, or wanting to see a person, quote, get theirs, weighs you down. It prevents you from being happy and content. Your unforgiveness seldom has that effect on other people. Strategy 6 can keep a person from being stuck in the past. That strategy is getting out of your comfort zone. In an article from 7 Mindsets on how to leave the past behind, the author stated, if you want to leave the past behind, the best way to do it is to make your life better than what it was in the past. I'm going to say that again. If you want to leave the past behind, the best way to do it is to make your life better than it was in the past. Because see, if your life is better than it was in the past, you wouldn't want to keep going back to the past. So the author continues, and the best way to do that is to take regular steps out of your comfort zone. Commit to pushing past your fears and trying new things. It's essential for growth. If you try a new activity and don't like it, it's okay. You've learned more about yourself in the process, and self-discovery is an important part of living a fulfilling life too. Strategy 7 is something I mention every single week on air. If something becomes too difficult to implement, and these strategies are just, you're just saying, oh, I can't do that. I can't do this on my own. Professional help is always available. In the Live Your True Story article on Leaving Your Past Behind, the author indicated seeking help and support is not a sign of weakness, something I try to always emphasize. On the contrary, it is a sign of great strength to know that you need to reach out to others for assistance and to do so. So don't allow yourself to struggle when help is just a phone call or a computer away. To summarize, living in the past can make you a prisoner locked in your own world. Continuing to reread that same chapter over and over. I repeat, living in the past can make you a prisoner locked in your own world. Continuing to reread that same chapter over and over. You have the key to unlock the door and come out into a new world with new choices. As I said earlier, you know what happened in the last chapter. There's no reason, there's no need to reread it anymore. It's time to see what happens next. 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I am Dr. Anika Fields. I hope I have given you some food for thought today. Until next time, be well, stay safe, and remember, mental health matters.

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2: Let's play a little game of who am I? You ought to guess who had this experience by hearing his or her story. Are you ready? Here it is. They write, "You would not believe what happened to me today. I got sent to a neighbor's house. When I got in the door, I couldn't believe it. There was nothing there. Nothing on the living room floor, nothing in the dining room, nothing in the cabinets, nothing on the stove but the smell of poverty. This little old lady had two little boys who looked like they hadn't eaten for days. More guests started coming in, and she had us sitting on the bare floor, the kitchen counters, and wherever she can put us. Then it happened. She took out this one bottle of Crisco oil from the empty pantry and started offering us some. She served us one at a time. She served my friend until she was full and couldn't take any more. Then she went to the next. She poured that yellow Crisco oil in his mouth until he was full. Finally, she got to me. I didn't want to be disrespectful, so I opened my mouth wide and drank until I was full. Pretty soon, everybody in the house was full. She left all of us there for just a little while. Meanwhile, her boys just stared at us like we were some kind of phenomenon in a museum window. When she finally came back, she was excited. She started pumping our stomachs. Every time she emptied our stomachs, someone would come by, get a load of Crisco oil, and pay her for it. By the time she had pumped all of us, she had a real tall stash of cash. We just sat there trying to figure out what had just happened. While she began to pick us up one by one, she gave us a bath and sent us home. Now, here I am, again trying to explain this incredible experience to you. And as I reflect on it, I can't help but feel like I've been used. What's even more strange is that I feel pretty good about it. Who am I? Okay, did you guess? I'll tell you in a minute. But first, let me tell you who I am. I'm Pastor Donald Shepherd, and today I want to encourage you to be a used vessel. Now, before I go any further, let me tell you who testimony that was. It was the testimony of one of the vessels from a neighbor to the widow in 2 Kings, the 4th chapter. What happened in 2 Kings, the 4th chapter? Well, there we hear the story of a woman who came to the prophet Elisha for help. Her husband had died, and he was a devoted follower of God. And she fell into hard times, financial troubles. She was trying to raise her two sons alone. She was in so much debt, creditors were knocking on her door, threatening to take her boys as slaves. When she explained the situation to Elisha, the prophet of God, he asked her, "What do you have in your house?" She only had a pot of oil. Elisha instructed her to go borrow vessels from all of her neighbors and find as many as she could. She was to pour the oil into every vessel for as long as it would last. When she started pouring, a miracle happened. The oil never ran out and filled all the borrowed vessels. She ran and asked the prophet Elisha, "What do I do with all this oil?" He said to her, "Sell it, pay off your debts, and live off of the rest." Apparently, she went back and opened up an oil business, paid all her bills, and no doubt stacked the kitchens with groceries. Not only that, she probably got the boys some new clothes and maybe sent them to college. So, whatever happened to the borrowed vessels? Well, they went back to their houses with a testimony that they had been used of God. What does it mean to be used of God? There are many instances in the Bible where vessels are used. Remember, Jesus had giant pots filled with water before he turned the water into wine at a wedding. Vessels were in the temple before they were stolen by the Babylonians. Remember how God blocked the Babylonians from using them at a party by allowing a hand to write a warning on the wall. The Bible also declares that we are earthen vessels holding the treasures of the gospel of Jesus Christ. So, what does it mean to be used of God as a vessel? Well, within our church culture, we know what it means when we hear the expression, "God used you today." God may have used a choir member whose voice lifted the spirits of the audience, or he may have used a speaker whose careful words inspired people to repent, live righteously, and do the will of God. These are definitely examples of vessels being used of God. It shows how we can yield to him our clay bodies, our intellectual capacities, and the resources with which he has blessed us. However, being used of God must go beyond the Sunday morning church services and reach into our everyday lives. We have to broaden our scope and realize that it's the everyday dishes that do most of the work. My wife has some special vessels and plates that only come out on special occasions like Thanksgiving and Christmas. They are so decorated with floral print and gold trimmings. I'm not allowed to put them in the microwave. And quite frankly, I'm almost afraid to touch them. But there are some everyday dishes that we use all the time. Sometimes they are loaded up and washed 2 or 3 times a day. Like these everyday dishes, we must be available to be used of God at any time. It's that smile that you give when passing by a stranger that you sense is having a hard day. It's going about the routines of your profession or academic pursuits and finding time to help others. It's the way we become active in our communities and do our part to better the lives of our neighbors. Finally, being used of God is carrying out that project or that idea or that entrepreneurship that you know he put in your spirit. Every day, we have an opportunity to be used of God. How do you feel about being used? Being used by someone often carries a negative connotation. It suggests that one is being taken advantage of, disregarded, and disrespected. However, being used of God is the complete opposite. It is the epitome of the Creator operating his valuable creation in order to carry out an intended purpose, to be used by God as a vessel, is to participate in a plan that is bigger than ourselves. To be a used vessel is a pleasure and a privilege, and usually leaves us with a sense of fulfillment, like the borrowed container we personified in 2 Kings 4 chapter. When we desire to be used of God, there are a few things to consider. Our experiences prepare us for greater use. We must allow the Creator to purify us, and we must not misinterpret our roles as used vessels. Our experiences make us tough for the job. A vessel is of little use if it cannot hold the treasure. It has to be strong. As an art teacher, I know a little something about clay vessels. Clay is bendable, docile, and limp in its muddy state. When it dries, it becomes brittle, fragile, and breakable if not handled carefully. But if it's put in the fire, it hardens up and its properties toughens so that it can contain valuables without cracking up. This is what the Lord does to us through our experiences. Every fiery trial toughens us and prepares us for our future use. We should realize when we're going through the fire that God is preparing us for greater, bigger, and better. You ought to say that in your spirit. Greater, bigger, and better. You can type it in the comments. Greater, bigger, and better. When he begins to use us like the everyday dishes, we find ourselves sometimes soiled with the cares of the world. We undergo multiple activities, confrontations, and come in contact with substances that want to cling to us. Before and after being used, we must allow our hearts and spirits to be washed in the blood of the Lamb so that we can remain pure in Him. Sometimes my wife would leave a vessel in soapy water to soak for a while. Sometimes the pressures, the warfare, and the strongholds threaten to stain our souls. It's all right sometimes to soak in the Holy Ghost. We can get in His presence through prayer, worship, and His Word, and let Him peel the offenses of our anxieties and the burdens from our souls. As vessels, we must never forget our purpose. Our purpose is to hold the oil, not be the oil. It matters not how oily we get. We must always remember that we are only containers of the things of God. 2 Corinthians 4 and 7 says that we have this treasure in earthen vessels, that the excellency of the power may be of God and not of us. Oh, what an honor it is to be used of the Master. In summary, it behooves us to stay available. We should let Him wash us and be open to the outpour of the Spirit. Our availability should be more than occasional, seasonal, or eventful. We should have an everyday commitment to His will. We can be encouraged by knowing that God is strengthening us even in the fire. The oil that will flow in us and from us will enrich our lives. It will enrich the lives of others, and it will enhance our communities. Be a part of something big be a part of something great. Be used by the Creator to do His will. Would you pray with me? Father God, in the name of Jesus, Lord, I thank you that you give us the opportunity to be a part of something big, to extend ourselves beyond ourselves, and to put ourselves in your hand, and Lord, to be a part of your plan. Here we are, God. Use us as your instruments of praise. Bless us, oh God, so that we can be a blessing to someone else. Lord, we don't even realize, Lord, everything that you want to do through us and in us, how you want to bless because of us. And God, so we say yes, yes to your will and to your way. Lord, thank you for the opportunity to be used by you. And we bless you. We thank you. In Jesus' precious name we pray. Thank God. And amen. God bless you. I'm Pastor Donald Shepherd. And let's be used.
1: 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Get your Bible, prepare your heart, and prepare your mind to receive the powerful, anointed teaching of the Word of God by Elder Donald Shepherd.
2: I got something I want you to see. Special water. And no, I'm not talking about the water that's in this bottle. I'm talking about a living water called Jesus. Hello, I'm Pastor Donald Shepherd. And I want to know, have you experienced this special water yet? To really get a grip on what I'm trying to say, you have to travel back in time with me over 2,000 years ago to a place just outside of Samaria called Jacob's Well. No doubt, a nice-looking woman struggles with her water pots up to a well, one of a few water sources in her area. Much to her dismay, she finds a man in his early 30s sitting on the edge of the well. Rather than moving out of the way, this man has the nerve to ask her for a drink of water. This woman, noticing that the man has no pots with which to draw water, she focuses on his ethnicity. "Why are you talking to me?" she says. "Your people don't have anything to do with my people." I can imagine she now was getting annoyed, since she didn't seem to be getting across her message to him that she didn't want to talk to him. The man replied, "If you knew who was talking to you, you would have asked me for a drink, and I would have given you living water." The conversation continued, and we can fast forward the story to find out that the woman was talking to Jesus. And as she encountered a spiritual conversation, she began to experience something she'd never experienced before. And when Jesus' followers came back from the store downtown, they found him talking to this woman. The woman was so fascinated that she took off running and left her water pots at the well. When the woman got to her own community, she simply had a message for all of her acquaintances. "Come and see a man." I find it interesting that the woman had so much influence among those in her circle that she could vouch for the divineness of this man, Jesus. It's interesting that she was the catalyst and the crucible for so many people meeting Jesus. She was not perfect, yet effective. I'm sure she had made some mistakes in her life. She'd been married 5 times and was working on her 6th relationship. But Jesus yet saw her value and what she could contribute. She was also set in her ways. She had been socialized to the prejudices of her race. But she became

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1: Living water yet? The woman at the well used her platform to introduce Jesus. This woman's story and example is relevant today. It does not matter if we share the same political parties. It does not matter if we fit into the standards of each other's friendship or how much money we have or don't have. The hope is that someone comes, someone sees, and someone tries this special water for themselves. I love the fact that you can have your own experience with Jesus. When the woman introduced Jesus to her people, he stayed there with them for 2 days. I imagine they shared with him their concerns, their fears, their successes and failures. I imagine that there was a thirst in their souls that began to be satisfied. I imagine that there was a peace that passed all understanding that began to come into their lives. They couldn't even explain it. Even today, he will spend time with us. Revelations 3 and 20 says, "Behold, I stand at the door and knock. If any man hear my voice and open the door, I will come in to him and will sup with him, and he with me." The opportunity to get to know Jesus yet stands. When you reach out to him, he will reach out to you and shoulder your burdens. This woman's friends let her know that they became believers not just because of what she said to them, but because they experienced him for themselves. Have you ever had an acquaintance that you introduced to a friend? Pretty soon, your friends became friends. It was because he or she got to know your friend for him or herself. Just like the woman at the well, I am anxious for someone else to meet the man Jesus. Knowing Jesus has brought peace in my life. He's a source of strength and a source of stability. Many think that it's a sign of weakness to have to rely on someone else. But to me, it's a sign of strength, knowing that I need a Savior and he's willing to save me. There is no sense in going down alone when you can catch a hold to hope. It is no fun dying of thirst when you can have a drink of living water. I simply want you to try him. Oh, you have? What did you think? Doesn't he make you want to just leave your water pots and go and tell somebody else? Well, you better run and tell. You don't know how many thirsty people are dying for a drink of water. And what about you? Have you tried them? Come, let me lead you to the fountain right now. Pray with me. Lord, I hear you knocking on the door of my heart. I open myself to you. Come in and abide with me. Thank you for dying on the cross for my sin. I acknowledge my sins and shortcomings. Forgive me and make me whole. I believe that you died and rose again so that I may have a new life in you. Thank you for being my Savior and my friend. In your precious name, I pray.

0: seat. Now, just get to know him. 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Read his words. Keep drinking that living water. And be sure to tell someone else. God bless you. I'm Pastor Donald Shepherd. Come and see a man.
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2: Happy Wednesday, everybody. I'm Abby Walton in the WCTV newsroom. Here's a look at some of the stories we're following right now. Second Harvest at the Big Bend has its new CEO after a months-long search, and their choice is close to home. On Tuesday, Second Harvest introduced Jacob Ryder as the new CEO. He's been the interim CEO since Monique Ellsworth's departure earlier this year. Before that, Ryder was the nonprofit COO. Second Harvest selected him after a national search. He'll oversee Second Harvest's efforts to feed families in 16 local counties. And Florida State's marching chiefs are set to perform in the Macy's Thanksgiving Day Parade next year. They'll be the first collegiate band from Florida to march in the parade. That announcement was made during Monday night's football game against SMU at Doak Campbell Stadium. The marching band will perform in the 101st annual Macy's Thanksgiving Day Parade in 2027 in New York City. For the latest news, weather, and sports, make sure you stay with WCTV on air, online, on our WCTV Facebook page, and now through our WCTV News app. From the WCTV Newsroom, I'm Abby Walton.
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1: Look at him again and say, you're way overdue. Listen. Not only do we decree and declare favor, but wave at him one more time and said 100-fold favor. Listen, there's a little song I wrote in our rehearsal, and it goes something like this here.

exalted. Never be defeated. Never be defeated. Come on, say the devil is a liar.

What's up? What's up? Hallelujah, fam. It's your girl, DJ KP, and I am back for another Soulful Worship Wednesday. Yes, your girl is back. I have been out of commission for the past 2 weeks due to some technical difficulties, but baby, we are back in business, and I am excited to be here tonight. I'm so glad that you're joining me tonight. Of course, you know your girl has lots and lots of new music, and I mean some really, really good music. Of course, I have Way Back Wednesday moments, one or two, for your listeners.